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0: It's 7 o'clock. Good morning. I'm Jane McNamara. Three people have been released without charge after being arrested in connection with a fatal house fire in County Offaly. They are two men in their 20s and 30s and a teenage boy. A man in his 20s remains in custody in connection with the investigation into the deaths of four-year-old Tadhg Farrell and his grandaunt Mary Holt in Edenderry in December. He's being held at a Garda station in the east where he can be questioned for up to 7 days. Donald Trump says he's reviewing a revised peace plan sent to him by Iran. Posting on Truth Social, the US president also said he cannot imagine the deal will be acceptable as they haven't paid a big enough price for what they've done to humanity and the world. He's also said there is a possibility the US could restart strikes. He's been speaking to reporters in Florida.
1: If they misbehave, if they do something bad, but right now, we'll see. But, it's a possibility that could happen, certainly.
0: Independent Ireland and Aintu have hit record highs in the latest opinion poll. Independent Ireland is up 3 points to 9%, while Aintu has risen by 1 to 7%. Today's Sunday Independent Ireland Thinks poll shows Fianna Fáil is down 2 points to 17%, alongside Fine Gael. The paper's political correspondent, Conal Thomas, says Taoiseach Micheál Martin's facing the wrath of voters following the fuel protests.
2: Well, I think he is being punished, because I think there's been recent polls that have shown Fine Gael being more punished, and what we're seeing in this is that Micheál Martin has been punished. Bear in mind, I think a lot of it was that his own personal approach and reaction to the fuel protests was out of kilter with public sentiment. So he's gone down 6 points.
0: More than 13,000 runners are hitting the streets of the capital this morning for the Dublin City Half Marathon. Starting at 8:30 from O'Connell Street, participants will take on the 21.1 kilometre route through the north side. The run will carry on through Ruhinie and along the Clontarf seafront before ending in the northeast inner city. Race director Jim Ockney says competitors are looking forward to the run.
3: Great excitement here this morning for the second running of the Dublin City Council Dublin City Half Marathon. We've over 13,000 people entered and they're all streaming through the streets here. Some a little worried, but again, the anticipation on their faces as they head out on the route. Great excitement, great colour. A little bit gloomy here this morning, all right, with the weather, but hopefully that won't dampen their spirits.
0: Meanwhile, the half marathon will disrupt both Lewis lines in the capital. That's in addition to significant restrictions to the Lewis Red Line services due to engineering works. Passengers are strongly encouraged to plan ahead and allow for extra travel time. Dervla Brophy of Transdev says the Green Line will be affected today too.
4: So today, to facilitate the Dublin Half Marathon, the Green Line will run normally from Brides Glen to St Stephen's Green and from Broombridge to Dominic, but there will be no service between St Stephen's Green and Dominic between the hours of 7 a.m. and 9:30.
0: A massive global party is taking place in Cork today. More than 20 cultures will be celebrated at the first ever Cork Mila Festival, which gets underway at 1 o'clock in Fitzgerald Park. It will include large floats and a performance from the Ukrainian Community Choir. Organiser Nisha Tandon sets out the plans.
5: So there will be loads happening. There is a main stage where there will be dance and music performances. And then there is a community stage where there will be small different types of community performances. And then there is a Bollywood, baby Bollywood tent, which is like baby Bollywood rave.
0: And finally, someone is waking up this morning as a lotto millionaire. There has been one winner of the lotto jackpot worth over 8.7 million euro. The winning numbers are 1, 7, 27, 28, 34, 42, and the bonus number is 26. That's your news at 4 minutes past seven.
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0: Patchy light rain, drizzle and mist this morning, clearing in the afternoon. Cooler than recent days with highest temperatures of just 12 or 13 degrees.
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0: Good morning to Siobhan, who's in Clonskee. Siobhan says that her little win is that she went to the supermarket yesterday. She forgot her vouchers, but the lady behind her gave her a spare 10 off 50.
1: Oh, love that.
0: That's a lovely
1: thing to do. That's so nice, yeah.
0: Yes, and also Orla in Harold's Cross has been on and says that her little win is that she finished a 100-day streak on Duolingo, Osquelga.
1: Gahanwa. 100-day streak. I've never tried the Duolingo. I must give it a go. Very, very late to the party. Peter is in Blanchardstown.
2: Good morning, Rebecca and Brendan. My little win today is that I get to have Wednesday off and I get to spend it with my two girls going for coffee and breakfast. Happy Wednesday.
1: Delicious. Gals, breakfast is on your dad.
0: Enjoy that.
1: Here's Danny.
3: Morning, guys. Happy hump day. My little win is I'm looking forward to Saturday when I go to Sunrise Clubbers with Moira and then we get to dip. So it will be my first dip of the year in the Irish Sea.
1: Oh, Danny.
0: Yeah.
1: Very brave.
0: You'd be glad to know that we have dry robes up for grabs and matchy-matchy as well.
1: We do. Mm-hmm. Danny, tune in after 8. AJ's in Clondalkin.
4: Morning, Rebecca and Brendan. Today, my little win is that I had a great confirmation weekend and I'm going to Corker Park with my school. Bye, have a great day.
1: Have a great day,
0: what
1: AJ.
0: What a week.
1: Kian's in Dunshaughlin.
5: Hi, 98 FM. My little win was on Monday. My home ec class is in school. We went on a school trip to Cosy Farms and I was able to hold a baby goat and baby bunnies and then I jumped into a bog and I thought it was really fun, so yeah, thank you. Bye.
1: Sorry Kian, there was a lot involved in that. First of all, the idea of holding a baby goat.
0: With the little wings. You just not know what's coming.
1: I couldn't look the baby goat in the eyes now. Just, you know, yeah. And then jumping into a bog.
0: It's great crack.
1: How did you get home? Did you have a change of clothes, Kian? I have so many questions.
0: You've been eating the wellies.
1: Imelda's in Dublin 10.
6: My little win is I'm on my way to the airport, travelling to Nashville for the next 5 days.
1: Imelda, have a ball. Paula is in Swords.
7: Good morning, Rebecca and Brendan. Happy Wednesday. My little win is today I did my last taper run of 6.5K this morning out at 5:30, which means I am now race ready for the city half marathon
1: Sunday.
7: Yay, have a great day.
1: Go on, Paula, congratulations on all the training and the
0: very best of luck to everyone
1: at the weekend. Elizabeth is in Ashburn.
8: Mine is actually quite a big win. Me and my kids are moving back to Dublin and we have a communion next week as well, so it's going to be very, very busy.
1: All the celebrations, yes! Elizabeth. Congratulations. And here's Karen.
9: Good morning, guys, how are you? So my little win of today is it's payday.
0: Nice.
9: Can't complain about that. And also, I've got a barbecue planned for the weekend because I heard the weather's meant to be all right for the banker. So, yeah, that's my little win and I hope you have a really good day.
1: Karen, I am obsessed with your accent.
0: Love it so much. Karen, enjoy the good weather, enjoy the bank holiday and enjoy treating yourself to something nice after payday.
1: Yeah, and enjoy the barbecue as well.
0: Oh.
1: Delicious. Thank you so much for sharing all of your little wins. So many of them.
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0: Where else would you get it? Welcome to Matchy Matchy. If you've never heard this fabulous game, here's how it works. We give you three words. You shout back the first word that comes into your head after each. And if your answer is matched with either mine or Brendan's, you'll be winning all of this.
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3: Ooh. The list of prizes is really getting long.
0: Oh yeah.
3: We clearly haven't had a winner for quite some time.
0: Clearly,
3: fingers
0: Brendan.
3: Crossed that we can do it this morning. Good morning to Eva and Tommy. You're on 98 FM. How are you?
4: We're good, how are you?
0: Oh, we're good. Where are you guys this morning?
4: We are in Hartstown, Dublin 15.
0: Nice.
3: How's the weather in Hartstown this morning?
4: It's nice and sunny.
3: Brilliant.
0: Any nice plans for the day, guys? What are you going to do?
4: Well, Tommy has a day off because teacher training, so we are going to go on a little adventure. Surprise. Tommy doesn't know where we're
3: going. Surprise adventure.
4: Yeah.
3: Well, Eva, you'll have to maybe share a little win with us tomorrow morning.
0: Yes.
3: Once the surprise has happened. Excellent stuff. How do you normally do when you guys play along with Matchy Matchy?
4: Well, Tommy got three with yourself there a few days ago, Brendan.
3: Oh, wow.
4: I usually probably get two, maybe one. Probably one three once in a blue moon.
3: Okay. Well,
0: same
3: here. Eva and Tommy, who would you like to play Matchy Matchy with?
4: Who do you want to play with, Tommy?

0: in Matchy Matchy. Eva and Tommy, your first word this morning is you. Y-O-U.
1: You are.
0: You are. Your second word, watch.
1: Watch face.
0: Watch face. And your third word this morning, curry.
1: Curry.
0: Curry.
1: Curry sauce.
0: I'm a big fan of curry sauce. Okay, we have you are, watch face, and curry sauce. Are we locking them in?
1: We are.
0: Love it. We're locking in those answers. And we are getting Brendan back to the soundproof booth. He looks very cozy.
2: How are you?
0: How are things?
2: Good. There was a pair of flippers just sitting in the soundproof booth. I don't know why.
0: The sea swimming, Brendan.
2: Yeah, that must be it, yeah.
0: Flippers.
2: Flippers.
0: Okay, first word.
2: Yes.
0: You. Y-O-U.
2: I'm going to say YouTube.
0: Your second word, watch.
2: Watch. Watch out.
0: And your third word in Matchy Matchy, curry.
2: Oh, delicious. Curry sauce.
0: Brendan, have you got a Matchy Matchy this morning with Eva and Tommy in Hartstown?
2: I'm so sorry.
0: Well done, you did get curry sauce.
2: Did we? I was going to say curry chips.
0: Oh. The guys went for you are and watch face.
2: Watch face. Very good. Tommy, they were tough ones today. Tommy, thanks for letting me go to the soundproof booth. And Eva, have a great day. Fill us in tomorrow morning on what the surprise is. You can send in a little win tomorrow. We're going to send you a 90 FM goodie bag. Thank you.
1: Thanks a million.
0: Bye, guys. Bye. Thanks for listening.
1: Bye.
2: I was quite happy with my answers today, actually.
0: YouTube was very good, awesome. Brendan.
2: Thanks. Mm. Very impressed.
0: And curry sauce. We love a bit of curry
2: Delicious.
0: Sauce.
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0: Brendan, you're going to be talking about seals today.
2: I am, yeah. First, though, I spotted a bit of a mistake in America this week. They're probably glad this one's very small. King Charles, the man, not the dog, is in Washington, D.C. for a state visit at the moment.
0: Oh, is he?
2: Now, when I heard in the news that Britain is hoping it will secure its special relationship with the US, I couldn't help but play this Love Actually moment in my head.
4: I fear that this has become a bad relationship.
2: Not bad.
4: A relationship based on the president taking exactly what he wants and casually ignoring all those things that really matter to...
2: Pregnant pause. Natalie.
4: Britain.
2: Isn't that mad that life is imitating art?
0: Life imitating
2: 20 years later. Anyway, King Charles was on his way to Washington and officials there decorated the streets with British flags.
0: Yeah.
2: Hundreds of them hanging off lampposts near the White House office buildings, you know, everywhere.
0: Mm-hmm.
2: One small problem. They were Australian flags. Now, in their defence, the Aussie flag does have a Union Jack up in the corner.
0: It does, yeah.
2: The Department of Transportation in DC said it rushed to correct the mistake just in time for King Charles's arrival.
0: I remember I posted something before. It was actually on the 98FM Facebook page a good few years ago when I used to manage the social media, and yeah. I put up a Ivory Coast flag by accident instead of the Irish one.
2: Oh, yeah.
0: I don't really know how backwards. It happened. I think I just was in a rut. You know yourself. Yeah. Fastest finger first.
2: Well,
0: not accurate indeed.
2: No. Up next, this is adorable. Adidas has launched World Cup jerseys for dogs.
0: Aww.
2: So cute. Never felt this
0: free before. Sorry, what's that song?
2: That's the official World Cup song for 2026.
0: Who is that?
2: Jelly Roll. It's called Lighter by Jelly Roll.
0: That's the official track.
2: The official.
0: It's no Waka World. Waka.
2: So I read a comment on YouTube this morning and they went, we went from Waka Waka to what the... Anyway, back to the jerseys for dogs. The collection, it reworks the home shirts of Mexico, Colombia, Argentina and Japan into pet-sized kits for the first time. So the Adidas stripes go down the front legs.
0: Aww.
2: And the shirt is then cut to like fit the dog's body. Adidas says it wants fans' most loyal companions to join the match day lineup. There's some photographs of them there.
0: Oh,
2: they are absolutely adorable.
0: Very, very cute.
2: Finally this morning, there is a new celebrity in the Bay Area of San Francisco.
0: A celebrity.
2: So do you remember the way we had Wally the Walrus a few years ago?
0: That gave us content for about a year during COVID.
2: Yeah, so he'd pop up all around the coast of Ireland. I think at one stage he was capsizing small boats.
0: Yes.
2: So they built him like a sea sofa.
0: No, he woke up. Isn't the whole thing that he was in the Netherlands or something? And he woke up in Ireland.
2: The iceberg.
0: On an iceberg, yeah. We also, of course, had fungi as well.
2: We did, RIP. Yes. Well, San Francisco is losing its mind over a gigantic sea lion so large they've named him Chonkers. Chonkers is so big.
0: Oh my gosh, sorry, the name Chonkers. I just Chonk as well. I love what you described.
2: Chonkers is so large that he's making headlines on news around the world.
0: Oh.
2: He first popped up at Pier 39, more than a month ago. He is at least twice the size of the biggest Californian sea lion.
0: Wow.
2: Which they usually do hang around San Francisco Bay.
0: So he is a chonk.
2: He's a chonk. He's described as very mellow and not that vocal.
0: Okay.
2: Chonkers has stopped off at Pier 39 every few years on his way to somewhere else, but he usually only hangs around.
0: Sorry.
2: Hangs around.
0: I'm still thinking about the walrus waking up after a night out in a different country.
2: Chonkers normally moves on after a few days, but he's been there for over a month, making himself right at home. Now, I've watched a few videos of Chonkers.
0: Yeah.
2: So him and the other sea lions who do live there, they seem to be getting on.
0: Oh, that's lovely.
2: But to be quite honest, I think the smaller ones, they don't have any choice. I want you to picture this, right? So there's like a square wooden floating like pontoon. And say there's like maybe 12 standard size sea lions on it.
0: Yeah.
2: And then Chonkers is like, I want to get on that. And he jumps up and all 12 of them have to get off. And then he replaces the entire surface area of the 12 of them. So I just don't think...
0: Are locals feeding them fish?
2: There's a lot of people turning up to look at them, all right, yeah. Here's the sound of him getting on that large piece of wood. So they're all...

0: Geico knows there's a home you and a road you. Right now you're hearing home you. He's not in an RV. He's at home, watching the great outdoors on TV.
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0: 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Except maybe the ravine where the gazelle got stuck. Road you should avoid that. It feels good to be a road you. 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
2: Getting on.
3: We're good, thanks, Tricia. How are you?
2: Very good, very good. So thank you for having me. I'm really excited.
3: Thanks for chatting with us. Come here, you're looking forward to Wellfest. What can people expect?
2: Okay, so I'm going to be there both days this year, which is really cool. So I'll be there the Saturday and Sunday, and I'm going to be doing cooking demos in the Well food tent. So it'll be all about, I suppose, the main thing I want to get across is it's batch cooking, it's easy, we can lose weight, we don't need to lose flavour, and it's just a bit of crack as well, and I'm going to have a few spot prizes, and you never know what's going to happen in a live demo, to be honest. So I'm going to tell you it's a chicken curry, but whatever happens at the end, I apologise in advance.
4: I was just about to ask you what's on the menu, so chicken curry for sure.
2: Well, no, what we're going to do, kind of focus on maybe like a shredded chicken bowl, but the way I kind of want to do the recipe is we might show one way to do the chicken and you can do five or six dishes from that then.
3: Oh, that's brilliant. Very handy. Yeah. I love as well that you say you don't have to lose flavour. That's a brilliant point.
2: No, and I think that's why for me, my weight loss journey at the moment is working so well, because for years I kind of did restriction and, you know, what can I take off my plate to lose weight? Whereas I kind of changed my mind maybe about 3 years ago and I decided it's nutrition by addition. What can I put on the plate? Because for me, I personally prefer volume. You know, when it comes to food, I need a kind of a bigger portion, because I'm like, well, I'm just going to secretly eat, so if you're not going to let me have that. So that's what I want to focus on. And I suppose my background is I was chefing for about 20 years. So I love flavour, I love food. But, you know, sometimes as a chef, we're a bit heavy-handed with the butter and the oils. Mm. So how can I do simple swaps that are kind of realistic as well for family cooking as well?
4: Brilliant ideas there to help, because sometimes when you're really busy and you come home at the end of the day and you don't feel like cooking, you know, it's nice to have, a go-to recipe. What is that for you?
2: For me, it probably is something along the lines of, the thing is, I suppose, people are busy, you know, you can have all these julienne and chopping and all these skill sets, but if it's easier for you to buy pre-chopped stuff or pre-sliced chicken, go for it, because you know, it's all about, I suppose, making it fit into your lifestyle. So for me, it probably would be chicken breast sliced up with mushrooms, onions, peppers, Cajun spices, and then I would get a pita bread, pop that into the air fryer, and then fill it up with lettuce, sauerkraut and cottage cheese as a dip, and it's just gorgeous. Nice. So it's like a deconstructed chicken kebab, but it's really tasty.
3: Fab. Come here, you're going to be at Wellfest alongside many other inspiring people, including Mr. Motivator. We had him on the show a couple of weeks ago, Tricia. Have you met Mr. Motivator before?
2: No. And I believe that's the universe's way of saying these two people have too much energy together. Maybe keep them apart. I feel like, number one, if I met him, I'd be like, oh my God, this is absolutely too class.
3: Yeah.
2: But I'd love to meet him because I think he's class.
3: Well, I think you will meet him at Wellfest. He is brilliant. He just spoke so inspiringly, if that's a word, on the show a few weeks ago. He's, like you say, he's a bundle of energy. I think the two of you are going to hit it off.
2: Fabulous. And do you know what? Wouldn't it be the coolest thing ever? The fact that I'd be in the same room as Mr. Motivator, or same field.
4: Yes.
2: It just shows that, I suppose, if anybody is listening and they want to take a first step in their journey, just go for it, because there'll never be the right time to change. And for yourself, for me, the best thing I ever did 7 years ago was to start, even though it was one of the hardest things I've ever done in my life.
4: Yeah, imagine if you'd never posted, you know, it's so true. Yes. And we love seeing you on the telly as well, Trish, on the Today Show. Your brilliant crack, so infectious. Do you love the live TV environment?
2: I do. And I find that, I suppose, number one, when I do the Today Show, I have great crack with Dahi, Mar and Sinead. Mm. Anyway, that sometimes when the camera starts rolling, I'm like, oh no, we might as well just continue on. So what I find about the Today Show, it's like one big happy family. Genuinely, it's a really good environment, and it reminds me of chefing years ago. It's a big team. So I actually love the element alive, and maybe, I don't know, is that a sign of my personality that I'm like, oh, this could go so wrong, and I could say what I really want to say. But I do love it, and I love the pressure of getting the dish ready. It just kind of reminds me of what I was used to for years being a head chef.
3: It's so fun to watch you on that show, you know, having the crack with Dahi, him constantly trying to

0: scare you. The video where the smoke alarm went off, Trisha, had me I couldn't breathe. I was laughing so hard. Like, it's so fun to watch.
1: It was. When it happened, I was like, oh, clearly this is one of these pranks. Isn't this hilarious? But then when I looked over and he was silent, I was like, oh, I've broken him. What's wrong? And he was literally getting kind of instructions in his ear, being like, no, this is real. And afterwards, I was like, God, like, how do you manage when this happens? We're like, it was the first time that has ever happened in 15 seasons. I was like, oh, gosh. Oh, wow. And then I was like, well, technically, you shouldn't have had a fire alarm that sensitive.
2: TV Gold. I'm really surprised that you haven't been offered your own cooking show yet. Is that something that you'd like to pursue?
1: Like, obviously, I suppose any opportunity that would come, I would love it. But honestly, and hand in my heart, if nothing ever changes, just me on the Today Show cooking away live, I'm genuinely so happy because, I don't know, it's just, I love it. I'd be afraid that, you know, it would be different. I'd be like, but I love this place.
0: Yeah.
1: And I suppose, like, you know, I'm quite busy with the Caminos, the fitness camps and stuff that I'd worry, you know, do you know what? Anything, I never know what door is going to open. Mm-hmm. And when it opens, I have no problem walking in being like, okay, I'll do this.
0: Brilliant stuff. I love that. Trisha, we can't wait to see you at Wellfest later on this month. Where can people find you online if they're not already following you?
1: Amazing. So anyway, for the Wellfest, for people, 3:15 on the Saturday is my demo and 2:55 on the Sunday. So don't go to anyone else. There's no point. Come over to me.
0: Yeah.
1: Come over to me and we'll start it out. But you can find me on, I'm on Facebook, TikTok, Instagram as Trisha's Transformation. And I love it. It's great crack.
2: Oh, Trisha, thank you so much for joining us this morning. And you can catch Trisha Lewis at Wellfest the 9th and 10th of May at the Royal Hospital Kilmainham with tickets available at wellfest.ie.
1: Legends, thank you for that, guys.
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Haven, Caitlin Argan. 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Catherine here with you on 98FM's Weekend Breakfast. Bit of a grey one out there this morning, but not to worry, we'll hold you closer with Dublin's best music mix for your morning. Get that coffee into you.

0: Breakfast with me, Catherine. It is 7:39. That was Kesha with TikTok. Let's get you some insane cash next week.
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0: As you've well heard at this stage, I'm sure we've kicked off our biggest ever cash machine. This is an incredible €305,000 to be won next Friday. That is May 8th. We gave you a bit longer to enter this one because it is so whopper. In fact, it's our biggest prize ever to date. Guaranteed winner situation. Someone must take the lot. Why can't that someone be you? 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And taking part is so easy, as I'm sure you know. You take note of that amount, you enter, and then if we call you and you give us the number, you win that very amount of cash, €305,000. 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

0: Talk about setting you up for your Sunday morning. That is Pink Panther, Sarah Larson with Stateside on 98 FM. You're with me, Catherine, on Weekend Breakfast. How's it going? Cunas Tha Tú. Playing that one especially for everybody heading into our fair city very soon for the Dublin City Half Marathon this morning. Go on, you good thing. Over 13,000 people coming in to run or walk that half marathon. It is a bit rainy, but something tells me that it's not going to dampen any spirits in Dublin. No, no, it's always a great day. So if you're coming in for that or to support someone, then let's have a ball. Let's play dance and R&B and get you through this morning, get you set up nicely for it. Because on the way in the next hour, I've got Real McCoy, Sonny Federa and Crystal. The weekend too. Plus, I'll be giving you all the details on how you can win over 300 grand next week on the cash machine. Listen, this is the caffeine hit you're looking for. Keep it here.
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0: It's 8 o'clock. Good morning, I'm Jane McNamara. Donald Trump has threatened to withdraw more troops from Germany on top of those already being redeployed. On Friday, the US president ordered 5,000 personnel to be withdrawn from the country as part of a dispute with the German chancellor. Frederick Merz said the war with Iran had humiliated America. Military analyst Sean Bell says the move shouldn't have a huge impact.
1: US forces number about 68,000 total across about 12 countries of Europe. And it's not the first time that President Trump threatened to reduce the numbers. In his first term, he threatened to reduce them by 10,000. That didn't materialise.
0: Residents in 11 towns and villages in southern Lebanon have been told to evacuate by the Israeli military. They've been ordered to move at least 1,000 metres away to open areas. Israel says it's conducting operations against Hezbollah after what it calls a violation of their ceasefire agreement. Three people have been released without charge after being arrested in connection with a fatal house fire in County Offaly. There are two men in their 20s and 30s and a teenage boy. A man in his 20s remains in custody in connection with the investigation into the deaths of four-year-old Tadhg Farrell and his grandaunt Mary Holt in Edenderry in December. He's being held at a Garda station in the east where he can be questioned for up to 7 days. Independent Ireland and Aonthu have hit record highs in the latest opinion poll. Independent Ireland is up 3 points to 9%, while Aonthu has risen by 1 to 7%. Today's Sunday Independent Ireland Thinks poll shows Fianna Fáil is down 2 points to 17% alongside Fine Gael. The paper's political correspondent Conal Thomas says Taoiseach Micheál Martin is facing the wrath of voters following the fuel protests.
2: Bear in mind, I think a lot of it was that his own personal approach and reaction to the fuel protests was out of kilter with public sentiment. So he's gone down 6 points.
0: Drivers are being warned to drive within the speed limit. It's after over 1,200 people were caught speeding in the first 48 hours of a road safety campaign. The Garda Roads Policing Crackdown this bank holiday weekend is running until 7 a.m. on Tuesday. Junior Transport Minister Sean Canney is urging people not to use their mobile phones behind the wheel.
3: Please put the mobile phone away while you are driving. It is a distraction. A split second can make an awful difference. And with vulnerable road users like cyclists with pedestrians, it is important that we are all fully attentive to what we're doing on the roads.
0: More than 13,000 runners are hitting the streets of the capital this morning for the Dublin City Half Marathon. Starting at 8:30 from O'Connell Street, participants will take on the 21.1 kilometre route through the north side. The run will carry on through Raheny and along the Clontarf seafront before ending in the northeast inner city. Race director Jim Oakney says competitors are looking forward to the run.
4: Great excitement here this morning for the second running of the Dublin City Council, Dublin City Half Marathon. We've over 13,000 people entered and they're all streaming through the streets here. Some a little worried, but again, the anticipation on their faces as they head out on the route. Great excitement, great colour.
0: Meanwhile, today's marathon will disrupt both Lewis lines. That's in addition to significant restrictions to the Lewis Red Line services due to engineering works. Passengers are strongly encouraged to plan ahead and allow for extra travel time. Dervil Brophy of Transdev says the Green Line will be affected too.
5: Green Line will run normally from Brides Glen to St. Stephen's Green and from Broombridge to Dominic, but there will be no service between St. Stephen's Green and Dominic between the hours of 7 a.m. and 9:30.
0: Finally, someone is waking up this morning as a lotto millionaire. There has been one winner of the lotto jackpot worth over €8.7 million. The winning numbers are 1, 7, 27, 28, 34, 42, and the bonus number is 26. That's your news at 4 minutes past 8.
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0: Patchy light rain, drizzle and mist this morning, clearing in the afternoon. Cooler than recent days with highest temperatures of just 12 or 13 degrees.
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9: It's Catherine McKiernan here for Weekend Breakfast on 98FM. How are you doing? Just took a sip of my first coffee of the morning there. Oh, just hit the spot, you know, and sometimes it just hits the spot. Oh, it's delicious. I hope you've enjoyed one or two already. Coffees, that is. It's only 8:05 in the morning. Let's calm down. But look, it is Sunday morning and it is a bank holiday weekend, so anything is possible. New month of May, new you perhaps. And we've got the Dublin City Half Marathon happening in town. You might have heard actually Jane on the news at 8 saying that somebody is waking up a millionaire this morning. Yeah, there's been a lot of winner. But never mind any of that crack, because we've got insane cash to give away on 98FM's cash machine next Friday. I'm talking €305,000. Oh yes, could be in your bank account by next weekend. How about that? I'll be giving you all the details very soon. Plus, I'll be playing the best tunes, dance and R&B for your Sunday morning. Real McCoy kicking things off.

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Sunny Federa and Crystal, My Loving on 98FM. It is 8:12. It's Catherine with you. Here until 10 a.m. for weekend breakfast. How's it going? Good morning to you. So the Dublin Half Marathon is kicking off in what, like, just over 15 minutes from O'Connell Street. If you're heading in to run it or walk it yourself, or you're supporting somebody on the roadside, enjoy the buzz. It's always the best crack. Yeah, if you've got nothing else going on today, maybe come in and shout from the sidelines. It is a bit grey, but no rain forecast, which is nice. Fingers crossed it stays off. Heads up though, it will impact some public transport services today, so diversions are in place naturally enough. There's no Red Line Lewis service between Talla and Saggart to Houston, I'm afraid, and no Northside Dart either. There's lots of road closures, needless to say, in and around the city, so do plan ahead, leave extra time for your travel. On the Green Line too, there is no Lewis service between Stephen's Green and Dominic, but look, everything will be back up and running by late morning. I'll keep you updated on that. Right, let's get back to the dance and R&B now. The Bile playing Crow Park in August. That's going to fly around now. It's the weekend, dancing in the flames on 98FM.

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0: Yeah, this is our biggest ever cash machine ever, with an incredible €305,000 to be won next Friday. We gave you a little extra time to enter this one because it is so whopper. And you guessed it, it's another guaranteed winner situation. Means someone's got to take the lot. You do not want to miss out on this one, €305,000. Imagine what you could do with that cash. Home renovations. I feel like that's high on everyone's list when the weather gets better. You suddenly see everything differently, don't you? Maybe some holidays, gigs, festivals, plenty of them in Ireland this year. Some incredible ones to look forward to. Maybe a new car for you or paying off some debts. 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

this Sunday morning on Weekend Breakfast. It is 8:31. Over 13,000 people now about to kick off the Dublin City Half Marathon. We're talking 21.1 kilometres. A race that starts in the heart of our fair city on O'Connell Street there. Finishes on Guild Street in the northeast of inner city. So the course will take the runners out the north of the city. We'll finish back in the city centre. We're literally just kicking off now. Best of luck to everybody running, walking or supporting. You're just as important, that's for sure. We'll keep the tunes motivating you here on 98 FM. It is Flo Rida and Sia. Remember, you're wild one.

0: Sweet Female Attitude with Flowers on 98FM Weekend Breakfast with me, Catherine. It is 8:39 this Sunday morning. How's it going? I hope you're having a lovely morning so far. It's a bit grey and cloudy out there. Never mind. We'll keep you upbeat and happy and sunny with dance and R&B tunes. 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We'd be so grateful, and most importantly, those families would be so grateful. On the way, Hannah Lang and Roro. I've got some S Club 7 coming up for you too. Yes, please.
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2: 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Is Kiltor Dane Scotte. Is Dinna Dane Luktibre. All this conche fwin tahiga. Sean Aaron Nuaiga. Please don't hate me.
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Only 98 FM. Ask Club 7. Don't stop moving on Weekend Breakfast with me, Catherine. That's what all the runners and walkers are saying to themselves now, taking part in the Dublin City Half Marathon. Don't stop moving. I'd love to think some of them have 98 FM in their ears. That would make me very happy. If you're shouting on the sidelines, fair play to you, because it is a bit grey and gloomy out there, but you're just as important as the runners and walkers. My cousin is mad for marathon running, and he says there's nowhere, absolutely nowhere, like Dublin for the crowd support. So that's brilliant here now. Because of it, that happening today in Dublin, there are some changes to public transport services, I'm afraid. So on the red line, there's actually no Lewis between Talla and Saggart. That's actually due to maintenance works. So Talla and Saggart to Houston, that's not operational today. No Northside Dart either. Lots of road closures too, so do plan ahead. There is a bus service though along the red line to Houston. And look, things should be up and running by late morning, fingers crossed. Like, the service between Houston and the Point will be back up and running from about 9:45. On the green line, there's no tram service between Stephen's Green and Dominic, just a heads up there. So yeah, if you were coming into town for a bit of shopping or anything else, a bit of wandering, just bear that in mind. Right, let's get back to the tunes. I've got United Nations on the way, but right now, DJ Khaled and Rihanna. This is Wild Thoughts on 90.

0: absolute tune for your Sunday morning on 98FM, a home of dance and R&B. It's Catherine with you on Weekend Breakfast all the way until 10 this morning. We're speeding towards 9 o'clock news now, but I'll be back very soon playing original Calvin Harris and plenty more besides. Cat to them.
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8: It's almost 9 o'clock. 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

0: At 9, good morning, I'm Tina Gates. A man in his 30s was seriously injured when he was struck by a car while walking on the Monine Road in Castlebar in County Mayo around 3:30 this morning. He was transferred from the scene to Mayo University Hospital, where he remains in a serious condition. No one else was injured, but the road remains closed this morning and the scene will be examined by Garda Forensic Collision Investigators. Donald Trump has threatened to withdraw more troops from Germany on top of those already being redeployed. On Friday, the US president ordered 5,000 personnel to be withdrawn from the country as part of a dispute with the German chancellor over his claims Iran had humiliated America. Military analyst Sean Bell says the move shouldn't have a huge impact.
1: US forces number about 68,000 total across about 12 countries of Europe. And it's not the first time that President Trump's threatened to reduce the numbers. In his first term, he threatened to reduce them by 10,000. That didn't materialize.
0: Donald Trump has told reporters in Florida the U.S. could resume strikes against Iran.
2: They misbehave if they do something bad, but right now, we'll see. But, it's a possibility that could happen.
0: Residents in 11 towns and villages in southern Lebanon have been told to evacuate by the Israeli military. They've been ordered to move at least 1,000 metres away to open areas. Israel says it's conducting operations against Hezbollah after what it calls a violation of their ceasefire agreement. Runners in the Dublin City Half Marathon have just kicked off. The 21-kilometre route starts in the city centre and follows the Clontarf coastline before looping back down to the Docklands. Our reporter Ella Anderson is there.
3: Over 13,000 people are gathering on O'Connell Street this morning for the completely sold-out race. Capacity had to be extended this year due to popular demand, with over 11,000 places having to be allocated via a public ballot. The 21-kilometre route will take runners through the city, passing some iconic landmarks including Croke Park, the Clontarf coastline and Five Lamps before finishing up on Guild Street. There are currently no Green Line or Red Line Lewises going through O'Connell Street. Almost 30 Dublin bus routes have had to be diverted, with roads being closed due to the race. Last year's time to beat was 65 minutes and 40 seconds.
0: Independent Ireland and Aintu have hit record highs in the latest opinion poll. Independent Ireland is up 3 points to 9%, while Aintu's risen by 1 to 7%. Today's Sunday Independent Ireland Thinks poll shows Fianna Fáil's down 2 points to 17% alongside Fine Gael. The paper's political correspondent Conal Thomas says Taoiseach Micheál Martin's facing the wrath of voters following the fuel protests.
4: Bear in mind, I think a lot of it was that his own personal approach and reaction to the fuel protests was out of kilter with public sentiment. So he's gone down 6 points.
0: Drivers are being warned to drive within the speed limit. It's after 1,200 people were caught speeding in the first 48 hours of the road safety campaign for this weekend. The Garda Roads Policing crackdown is running until 7 a.m. on Tuesday. Junior Transport Minister Sean Kenny is urging people not to use mobile phones behind the wheel.
5: Please put the mobile phone away while you are driving. It is a distraction. A split second can make an awful difference. And with vulnerable road users like more cyclists, with pedestrians, it is important that we are all fully attentive to what we're doing on the roads.
0: And Dublin has a new millionaire. A lucky player is waking up in the capital as the sole winner of last night's lotto jackpot worth over 8.7 million euro. The winning numbers are 1, 7, 27, 28, 34, 42 and the bonus number 26. The National Lottery is encouraging all players in Dublin to check their tickets carefully. And that's your latest news update at 4 minutes past nine.
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0: A mostly cloudy start with patchy light rain, drizzle and mist in places. This afternoon will be mainly dry with brighter sunny spells and highs of 12 to 14 degrees.
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8: So it is a bank holiday weekend. The vibes are high in the city as the Dublin Half Marathon is up and running. Excuse the pun. The cast for the UK Celebrity Traitors has been announced, and ooh, it is good. As you just heard in the news there, someone in Ireland is waking up a millionaire. What else is there? I mean, Leinster beat Toulon at the Aviva Stadium yesterday to reach the Champions Cup final. Basically, what I'm saying is, it's a good day. It's a good day. Actually, hang on. There is one other thing. We've got 305 grand to give away in 98FM's cash machine next Friday. This is our biggest amount ever. Just waiting to be won by you, hopefully, on Friday. 305,000 euro. Imagine that amount of cash in your bank account by next weekend. Yes, please, we'll be having some of that, or all of it. In fact, I'll be giving you all the details very soon. Yeah. Weekend breakfast with me, Catherine. I'm playing the tunes. Kicking off this hour with Original.

Douglas Blessings on 98FM. We won't find it now before Calvin is playing here, Marley Park and Malahide Castle this summer. Bring it on. Now, someone who played here back in March, and hopefully she'll return soon so I can see her. It is Ray with Call Wilma Farr Kayla.

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0: that tune. Janet Jackson, Together Again on 98FM's Weekend Breakfast with me, Catherine. It is 9:20 and I want to get you some sweet cash next week.
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2: 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The driver, her trainer, and two passengers, who I'm assuming work for the bus company, all on board, ended up in the river. 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I know it was an accident. Everyone's fine, you know, didn't mean to happen. But when I read this story, all I could hear in my head was this. Richard Hillman, Coronation Street in the canal.
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1: 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It's Catherine here, Weekend Breakfast. Hope I find you in great form this Sunday morning, that you're day's off to a lovely start, whether you've had one or two cups of tea or coffee. 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We're so grateful for any help you can give on the way. Corona, but right now, Tyla, she's thirsty. Baby.

0: Baby Baby from Corona on 98FM's Weekend Breakfast with me, Catherine. It is 9:38 this Sunday morning. Andy Preston's on the way at 10 playing old school tunes. Turn us up loud for the best soundtrack to your Sunday dance. R&B, a few little surprises thrown in too. I'll have SPQR and Leah Hard coming right up next.
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0: Yeah. 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

FM. It's Catherine here on Weekend Breakfast. Big shout out to Richie. He's running the Dublin Half Marathon right now. Go on, Richie. A good thing. We're cheering you all the way. Also, a massive hello to Sarah and the gang. They're in town supporting their mate Rita, who's running the Dublin Half Marathon too. She says the supporters are just as important as the runners. Thanks for the tunes. It's so true, Sarah. My cousin, I was saying earlier, who loves running marathons, says there's no crowd like a Dublin crowd. Big howie to Mark and Trimla too, who's out the back cleaning up the garden, preparing for a communion party this afternoon. Oh yes, 'tis the season. Congrats to Aoife, who's the star today. Lovely, lovely. Enjoy that. Hope the tunes get you through the work there, Mark. Right now, Clean Bandit, Sean Paul and Marie. Oh yeah.

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0: Today from me, Catherine McKiernan, but Andy Preston is next up, spinning the biggest old school tunes to soundtrack your Sunday. Kicking off with Crystal Waters. Nice one. Be kind and be Cormac. I'll catch you tomorrow from 8, where I'll be giving away tickets to Doja Cat. Enjoy the rest of your day down at Slot.
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0: At 10, good morning, I'm Tina Gates. Sean Tobin is the first runner past the post in the Dublin City Half Marathon with a time of 63.11. The 21-kilometre race got underway from the city centre at 8:30am, with participants making their way along the Clontarf coastline before looping back towards the Docklands. Over 13,000 people are taking part in the completely sold-out race, and many runners are still continuing along the route. Our reporter Ella Anderson is there.
1: Capacity had to be extended this year due to popular demand, with over 11,000 places having to be allocated via a public ballot. The 21-kilometre route will take runners through the city, passing some iconic landmarks including Croke Park, the Clontarf coastline and Five Lamps, before finishing up on Guild Street. There are currently no Green Line or Red Line Lewises going through O'Connell Street. Almost 30 Dublin bus routes have had to be diverted, with roads being closed due to the race.
0: This year, a new initiative introduced 10 everyday runners to help people understand how to prepare for the event. Jim Ockney, race director, tells us about the Thrive Squad.
2: We invited people to enter for the Thrive Squad. What we wanted them to do was to chart their journey from being picked right through their training and then their experience on race day. And again, there's 10 people in it, 10 different levels of running experience, 10 great stories behind them. And it was really, really successful.
0: Megan is running today in aid of the Irish Cancer Society after her mother was diagnosed with lung cancer. Her family have been making posters to support her.
3: And then my mum got this done
4: for her. It's a picture of myself and Megan. And as I said, she's doing obviously for the Cancer Society, but also the cause of my illness. That says no one fights alone, running for my mum.
0: Get off the gas and get off the phone. That's the message for drivers this May bank holiday weekend. A Agatha road safety crackdown is continuing until Tuesday, with more than 1,700 drivers caught speeding since Friday and 200 caught holding a mobile or not wearing a seatbelt. Superintendent Stephen McCauley says everyone needs to take care.
5: We still preach the lifesaver offences, and they're called out for a reason. Anybody that's out on the roads, motorcyclists, cars, vans, please only drive to the appropriate speed. And that's not always the posted speed limit, but never in excess of the posted speed limit. Never ever take an intoxicant before driving a vehicle.
0: A man in his 30s was seriously injured when he was struck by a car while walking on the Monaghan Road in Castlebar in County Mayo around 3:30am this morning. He was transferred from the scene to Mayo University Hospital, where he remains in a serious condition. The road remains closed and Gardaí are appealing for witnesses. Independent Ireland and Aintu have got more popular following the fuel protests. They've both broken their own party records in the latest Sunday Independent Ireland Thinks poll. Voters have punished Fianna Fáil and Taoiseach Micheál Martin, with that party falling by 2 to 17% and its leader seeing a 6-point drop in popularity. But Sunday Independent political correspondent Conal Thomas says it's a strong result for Independent Ireland and Aintu.
6: Both parties would have been front and centre at the fuel protest, which the government has obviously come in for a lot of criticism over. Independent Ireland have jumped by 3 points to 9%. That's a record high in our polls. And Aintu have jumped to 7%, which is another record for the party.
0: Dublin has a new millionaire. A lucky player is waking up in the capital as the sole winner of last night's lotto jackpot, worth over €8.7 million. The winning numbers are 1, 7, 27, 28, 34, 42, and the bonus number, 26. And that's your latest news update at 10:04.
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0: A mostly cloudy start with patchy light rain, drizzle and mist in places. This afternoon will be mainly dry with brighter sunny spells and highs of 12 to 14 degrees.
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10: Here we go then. From now till 2 o'clock this afternoon, the memories are on us. Memories you've made, the soundtrack of your life. That's what we got for you on Old School Sunday. And if you're racing with us this morning doing the half marathon, welcome along. Thank you for choosing us as your soundtrack. 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

Are you listening, Colm? Hiya, Jill. Shabba Ranks, Mr. Loverman. Actually, I remember the follow-up to that was a song called Twice My Age. The female vocal went something like, I'm in love with a man nearly twice my age. Avril Lavigne was married briefly to Chad Kroeger of Nickelback. Both Avril and Nickelback got big in and around the same time, so her and Chad must have spent all their time talking about how big they were back in 2002. Obviously, the conversation ran dry and they're no more. Oh, expect the unexpected on Old School Sunday. Avril Lavigne on Dublin's best but unpredictable music mix, 98 FM.

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0: thanks to Joel Corry, that's once again back. Well, part of it anyway. I Want to Give You Devotion, Nomad. Who was Nomad? All I know about him was his name was Damon. So Nomad is Damon in reverse. It's 1991. This is Old School Sunday at 90 FM. This is what it's all about. Actually, today is dedicated to the runners. If you're in the half marathon, well done. Push on. Conditions are good out there. Mind you, you get to a point when you're running where it doesn't matter what the weather is, whatever it is, you're just getting through it. You're just focused on it. And I heard Catherine say earlier, the supporters are every bit as important as the runners today. So yes. 087-798-9898. Say hello to a runner. Or request a song today. I've Doja Cat tickets to give away a little bit later on. And I've got the Tamper and Maya from the 90s on the way.
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mean, it could have been a Britney Spears track, couldn't it? One of Billy Piper's many number ones. She did have quite a few day and night on Old School Sunday here at 98 FM. I once interviewed Billy Piper and she was an absolute sweetheart. And I remember the way the studio was set up. We were face to face, behind the microphone, chatting away. Absolutely brilliant. In fact, I could have pushed the microphone away and kissed her. I didn't. 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

from my favourite Eminem album, the Marshall Mathers LP. It's never been beaten. Eminem, The Way I Am. This is Old School Sunday on 19FM. I'm Andy Preston. What do you want to hear today? That's an open invitation. I can dissect this playlist whatever way I want to play what you want. 087 798 98 98.

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We're Non-Stop Memories till 2 this afternoon. This is Old School Sunday at 98 FM. Lily Allen at the 3 Arena on June 30th and July 1st. I'm going on July 1st and I've never seen her before. I'm looking forward to it. This song originally came along in 1994. It was a Norman Cook production under his guise Pizza Man. 2 years later, Full Intention provided the remix that made it iconic. Duke, So In Love With You, 98 FM.

0: It is Old School Sunday on 98 FM. Alexandra Stan was discovered in a karaoke bar and brought straight to a studio. And her one and only hit was that from 2010. Welcome to Old School Sunday. There's more to come with Destiny's Child after 11.
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13: At 11, I'm Maggie Chambers. Good morning. Sean Tobin from Clonmel is the first man past the finish line in the Dublin City Half Marathon. He ran a time of 63 minutes and 11 seconds, a record time for the course. Sorkinique Donal is the first woman home on 71.25. Sean says the other competitors were hot on his heels.
14: I knew I couldn't let up. I had to keep the foot in the gas all the way because I knew if I started to struggle or pop a little, the pole would probably get me immediately. So yeah, it was kind of turned into a mental battle and a mental race.
13: Meanwhile, Megan is running today in aid of the Irish Cancer Society after her mother was diagnosed with lung cancer. Her family have been making posters to support her.
15: And then my mum got this done for her.
16: It's a picture of myself and Megan. And as I said, she's doing obviously for the Cancer Society, but also the cause of my illness. That says no one fights alone, running for my mum.
13: Dublin has a brand new millionaire after one lucky lotto player scooped €8.7 million overnight. National Lottery spokesperson Sarah Orr is urging players to check their tickets carefully. You're looking for 1, 7, 27, 28, 34, 42 and the bonus number 26.
17: The Dublin Lotto player is certain to be celebrating today after winning last night's Lotto jackpot worth over €8.7 million. So Saturday night's winner has also become the second Lotto jackpot winner of the year to date.
13: The completion date for the National Children's Hospital has been pushed back by 4 months, according to the Sunday Independent. The hospital is set to be built by August or September, but with the 7-month commissioning period, the doors potentially may not open until spring. It's understood the new date won't be publicly announced until it has been verified by the hospital's development board. Independent Ireland and Aintho have gotten more popular following the fuel protests, according to the latest Sunday Independent Ireland Thinks poll. Voters have punished Fianna Fáil and Taoiseach Micheál Martin, with the party falling by 2% to 17%, and its leader seeing a 6-point drop in popularity. But Sunday Independent political correspondent Conal Thomas says it's a strong result for Independent Ireland and Aonthu.
15: So I suppose the main finding really is that Independent Ireland and Aonthu have jumped significantly enough in their support. Both parties would have been front and centre at the fuel protests, which the government has obviously come in for a lot of criticism over. Independent Ireland have jumped by 3 points to 9%. That's a record high in our polls. And Aonthu have jumped to 7%, which is another record for the party.
13: Government urgently needs to intervene in the increasing cost of electricity and gas. That's according to the Aonthu leader following the announcement by Prepay Power of substantial increases in energy costs from next month. Padraig Tobin says the government made the highest amount of money in the history of the state last year in fuel taxes.
18: The government are tax gouging families in fuel. So last year, the government took in 4.3 billion euros in fuel taxes, and that was the highest in the history of the state, and it was in the doors of a cost of living crisis. It makes sense, I believe, for the government to actually ease the burden on families. Otherwise, you're going to be looking at hundreds of thousands of families who simply can't afford what really is a staple of life.
13: Get off the gas and get off the phone is the message for drivers this May bank holiday weekend. A Garda road safety crackdown is continuing until Tuesday, with more than 1,700 drivers caught speeding since Thursday and 200 caught holding a mobile or not wearing a seatbelt. Superintendent Stephen McCauley says everyone needs to take care.
19: Anybody that's out on the roads, motorcyclists, cars, vans, please only drive to the appropriate speed, and that's not always the posted speed limit, but never in excess of the posted speed limit. Never ever take an intoxicant before driving a vehicle.
13: And Shakira's performed in front of 2 million people at a free concert in Rio's Copacabana beach. The singer told crowds it was magical as she reflected on coming to Brazil as an emerging musician when she was 18 years old. And now you're up to date on 98.
20: Any plans for me? Jane asked in the shop today. I've taken up yoga, I said. It's a great stretch in the evenings.
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13: Kildare and Westmeath will battle it out for a place in the Leinster Football Championship final later. They meet in the second semi-final with throw-in at 2 p.m. Dublin await in that decider after they dethroned Louth last night with a 10-point victory. In soccer, Crystal Palace manager Oliver Glasner says he's honoured to lead the club only a few months after it seemed he might quit. They go to Bournemouth in the Premier League this afternoon. Kick-off there is at 2 p.m. Elsewhere, big rivals Manchester United and Liverpool go head-to-head at Old Trafford later. A win for the Reds would see them join United in a tie for third place. Kick-off is at 3:30. Meanwhile, Tottenham can take a big step towards safety with a victory away at Aston Villa tonight. That one gets underway from 7 p.m. Elsewhere, Celtic can move level at the top of the Scottish Premiership later with a win at Hibs. Victory would see the defending champions join leaders Hearts on 70 points. Boss Martin O'Neill says he doesn't think staff at Easter Road would actually want a Celtic win just to stop their Edinburgh rivals claiming the title.
22: I can understand Hibs fans maybe thinking about that. They were certainly not the team and the coaching staff. Absolutely not. It wouldn't enter their heads.
13: Republic of Ireland defender Liam Scales has been named to start for Celtic today. Kickoff is at noon. And third place Rangers play at Hearts tomorrow. To access 3 free Off the Ball podcasts a month, sign into the Go Loud app now.
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13: Mostly cloudy with light rain. Right now it's 12 degrees.
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0: I know we've been talking about this one for a while, but all the talk will come to an end this coming Friday, and the €305,000 will find its way into somebody's bank account. 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The cash machine will then randomly pick a number, and Barry Dunk will be calling you here on 98FM. Answer within five rings, tell us the prize amount, and the cash is yours, €305,000. Yes, the biggest we've ever given away. Text cash to 57557. That's 57557. I wish you luck.

So no doubt influences all came from British bands like Madness, The Clash, Talk Talk they loved, and an old Talk Talk track, It's My Life. A Diplo production all about MIA's struggle to get a work permit for the US as paper planes. Here it is, 98 FM.

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1: 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La Bouche, founded by Frank Farian, the man behind Boney M, No Mercy, and Milli Vanilli. As far as I know, to the best of my knowledge, the members of La Bouche did actually perform on the tracks. Anyway, we want you to paint the town red with Doja Cat, the Grammy Award winner. Doja Cat brings a tour, maybe, to the 3 Arena on May 19th as part of her 2026 World Tour. If you haven't got your tickets yet, we want to sort you out right now. For your chance to be there, just WhatsApp or message Doja, D-O-J-A, 087-798-9898, I'll randomly select the winner before 2 this afternoon. Kieran and Tala, Song of the Way from Jamiroquai for you next.
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So Timbaland was working with anybody, he generally said to them, why don't we collaborate on a track together? And so he did with Nicole Scherzinger and Kerry Hilson, Scream. 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Candy Flip only lasted for one song, but both members remained in music. Having a number one as Blue Boy with Remember Me, producing with the likes of Charlatans and Robbie Williams. And as much a fan of the Beatles as I am, I have to admit to preferring this version of Strawberry Fields Forever. 90s kid in the building, Candy Flip, 98 FM.

0: It's the production that opened up a remixing career for David Morales, and that went pretty well, and it's still going pretty well. CC Peniston, finally, Old School Sunday, 98 FM. You getting the vibe? 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And we stick with the 90s for Nightcrawlers. 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

during that, I got a flashback of the time Moby performed at the SFX Centre and somebody threw a bottle at him. He wasn't impressed at all. From his Play album, there it is, Porcelain on Old School Sunday here at 19FM. This was Pharrell's debut single. He wanted Prince to sing it, but he said no, inadvertently led to Pharrell's solo career. Frontin', 98FM.

0: Well, while we wait for Madonna's Confessions on a Dance Floor 2, or so the rumour goes, let's jump back to Confessions on a Dance Floor from 2005. See what I did there? A Stuart Price production. Madge, and Get Ready to Jump. More from Old School Sunday on the way after 12.
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3: It's almost 12 o'clock. 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

0: At 12, I'm Maggie Chambers. Good afternoon. Thousands of people are passing the finish line for the Dublin City Half Marathon. The North East City race saw over 13,000 participants complete a 21-kilometre course. Sean Tobin won the men's category at a time of 63 minutes and 11 seconds, while Patrick Monaghan was the wheelchair winner at 51 minutes and 38 seconds. Nick Donal was the first woman past the finish line, completing the race in 71 minutes and 25 seconds. She says today was the first half marathon she's ever trained for.
1: It's always kind of like a bit of the unknown when you're doing kind of a distance that you haven't trained for before, so I was kind of confident coming into it, but then you can't ever be like too confident because you just don't know how you're going to feel. Kind of, I was thinking, okay, I know I'll feel good up until probably mile 8, mile 9, and then I was thinking, okay, that last 4 miles, I hope I still have it in my legs, but actually I felt quite good today.
0: Meanwhile, wheelchair winner Patrick Monaghan says the weather made the course a little easier this year.
2: Yeah, I probably felt a bit sluggish at the start, better in the second half, but I think we had a small bit of a headwind at the start. I was kind of conscious of out in our Tantara flash. It was quite windy, but I think I had it behind me this year, so it was nice, yeah.
0: Dublin has a brand new millionaire after one lucky lotto player scooped €8.7 million overnight. National Lottery spokesperson Sarah Orr is urging players to check their tickets carefully. You're looking for 1, 7, 27, 28, 34, 42 and the bonus number 26.
3: A Dublin Lotto player is certain to be celebrating today after winning last night's Lotto jackpot worth over €8.7 million. So Saturday night's winner has also become the second Lotto jackpot winner of the year to date.
0: The completion date for the National Children's Hospital has been pushed back by 4 months, according to the Sunday Independent. The hospital is set to be built by August or September, but with the 7-month commissioning period, the doors potentially may not be open until next spring. It's understood the new date won't be publicly announced until it has been verified by the hospital's development board. Some of the Irish activists who were detained by Israeli forces on board the Global Summit flotilla have returned home. 185 people were remanded just off the coast of Greece. Fiacal Brolcon was one of 7 Irish citizens detained while trying to bring aid to Gaza. He describes the conditions they faced.
4: So they put us into the waist of the vessel, which had 4 containers forming a square with a load of razor wire, and 3 of the containers were for us to sleep in, and the area, about the same as the 4 containers again, was open. But there was 185 of us.
0: Jim O'Callaghan is still the favourite to succeed Taoiseach Micheál Martin as Fianna Fáil party leader, despite a 22-point drop in support. A Sunday Independent Ireland Thinks poll sees the Justice Minister drop to 38% support after threatening to deploy the defence forces during recent fuel protests. He's still well ahead of the next preferred. Public Expenditure Minister Jack Chambers is on 17%. However, Micheál Martin insists he will lead the party into the next general election. Donald Trump isn't optimistic about a 14-point Iranian proposal to end the war. American law requires the president to seek formal approval for any military action that lasts longer than 60 days. However, Mr. Trump's administration has argued this is unnecessary since the war has been terminated following a ceasefire last month. Speaking to reporters in Florida, Mr. Trump said that presidents before him have taken action without congressional approval.
5: Well, it's a very friendly blockade. Nobody's even challenging it. Nobody at all is challenging it. Just so you understand, many presidents have been involved in things that are very big. They never had to go through anything with respect to Congress.
0: And James Bond theme song composer David Arnold says there are added complications when it comes to creating a tune for a 007 video game. He's been behind the music for Tomorrow Never Dies and Quantum of Solace, but has now joined forces with Lana Del Rey for First Light. The game's out this summer and focuses on a young spy earning his stripes. And now you're up to date on 98.
6: Quite the unconventional grill setup you got there, Barry. 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
0: Outgoing Bournemouth manager Andoni Iriola says it would be perfect to leave the club with European football. His team play Crystal Palace this afternoon, unbeaten in 14 Premier League games. Iriola feels they've given themselves a great chance of qualifying with 4 matches of the campaign left.
10: Obviously, I would love it. We are in a good place in the sense that we are playing well. Even the other day, we lose 2 points on the stoppage time, but I like the game against Leeds. I think we created enough chances, we scored our goals.
0: Kickoff today is at 2 p.m. Elsewhere, big rivals Manchester United and Liverpool go head-to-head at Old Trafford later. A win for the Reds would see them join United in a tie for third place. Kickoff there is at 3:30. Meanwhile, Tottenham can take a big step towards safety with a victory away at Aston Villa tonight. That one gets underway from 7 p.m. Elsewhere, Celtic can move level at the top of the Scottish Premiership later with a win at Hibs. Victory would see the defending champions join leaders Hearts on 73 points. That game is just underway and Republic of Ireland defender Liam Scales started for Martins O'Neill's men. Meanwhile, third place Rangers play at Hearts tomorrow. And in the GAA, Kildare and Westmeath will battle it out for a place in the Leinster Football Championship final later. They meet in the second round semi-final with throw-in at 2 p.m. Dublin await the winners in that decider after they dethroned Louth last night with a 10-point victory. To access 3 free Off The Ball podcasts a month, sign into the Go Loud app now.
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0: Mostly cloudy with light rain. Right now it's 12 degrees.
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11: 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The cash machine will then randomly pick a number. 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Answer within 5 rings. 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

Here we go then. Hour three. I remember a very patient Dave Fanning interviewing Wheatus shortly after this song was released, and they said it destroyed their career. I didn't know they had a career before this. Teenage Dirtbag, 98 FM.

Rudimental, Ella Eyre, Working All Night. This is Old School Sunday at 9:00 PM. You know, if I wasn't here on this Sunday afternoon, I'd be out with the runners at the half marathon today. Only I'm here. It is a poor excuse, I know. There is my hip. Can I use that as well? Anyway, 087-798-9898. What do you want to hear this afternoon? I am all ears. I'm waiting for your message to come in. This was the Scissor Sisters' debut back in 2003 from the self-titled album. This is Laura, Old School Sunday, 98 FM. Laura.

0: And if you remember the video for that song, it was up to a troop of dogs to save the world. Swedish House Mafia with John Martin and Save the World. This is Old School Sunday here at 98FM. And if you fancy going to see Doja Cat on us, well, we want you to paint the town red with Doja. The Grammy Award, Doja Cat brings a tour, maybe, to the 3 Arena on May 19th as part of a 2026 world tour. If you haven't got your tickets, we want to sort you right now. So, if you have a chance to be there, just WhatsApp or message Doja, D-O-J-A, to 087-798-9898. 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

Did Mel C have the best voice on the Spice Girls? To me, she did. And her first solo album, Northern Star, was stunning. I love the track Northern Star. I turned to you another one on it as well. And there was this with Lisa Left Eye Lopez. Any tune with a Lisa Left Eye rap on it is special. It's never be the same again. This is Old School Sunday, 98 FM.

0: Side 1, Track 2, George Michael, Freedom 90. And apparently, if you believe the story, none of the models in the video for that got paid. This is Old School Sunday. I'm Andy Preston from Justin Timberlake's debut album's Rock Your Body on the way. Oh, yeah!
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What a tune, says Gemma and Cabra. Glad you're enjoying it, Gemma. And that famous guitar lick has been sampled many times over the years. Nelly there, and they say Alan Braxe was, as he said so himself, a fan of background vocals, and he was surprised that no one before had spotted the great sample opportunity when the song Crush On You by The Jets. His collaborator created the bass line driven by the vocal in the year 2000. It was one of the big house anthems of the new millennium. Alan Braxe and Fred Falk, intro. That's what we're about. Old School Sunday, 98 FM.

0: Old School Sunday is not to always play the obvious hit. So therefore, instead of playing Horny for Moose Tea, we play the collaboration with Tom Jones, Sex Bomb. It is Old School Sunday with Robert Miles Children, here after one.
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12: I tell you, I found the one in a week. 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
15: At one, I'm Maggie Chambers. Good afternoon. The finish time for the Dublin City Half Marathon has set a new record for the 21-kilometre course. Over 13,000 participants have been taking part, and Sean Tobin won the men's category in a time of 63 minutes and 11 seconds. Sarika McDonald was the first woman past the finish line in 71 minutes and 25 seconds. They were both delighted.
16: So I knew the pressure of Paul O'Donnell was coming up on me. I knew I couldn't let up. I had to keep the foot in the gas all the way.
17: I was thinking, okay, I know I feel good up until probably mile 8, mile 9. And then I was thinking, okay, that last 4 miles, I hope I still have it in my legs. But actually, I felt quite good today.
15: Meanwhile, wheelchair winner Patrick Monaghan says the weather made the course a little easier this year.
18: Yeah, I probably felt a bit sluggish at the start. Better in the second half, but I think we had a small bit of a headwind at the start. I was kind of conscious of out in our Tantara flash. It was quite windy, but I think I had it behind me this year, so it was nice, yeah.
15: The search is on for Dublin's newest millionaire. A lotto player has scooped €8.7 million overnight, with the numbers 1, 7, 27, 28, 34, 42 and the bonus number 26. National Lottery spokesperson Sarah Orr says they may not even know yet that they've won.
19: The ticket could be sitting in a handbag, it could be in a glove compartment. So we would urge anyone who purchased their tickets in Dublin for Saturday night's draw to carefully check them today, because one person now has a ticket that's worth €8,726,418.
15: Some of the Irish activists who were detained by Israeli forces on board the Global Summit flotilla have returned home. 185 people were remanded just off the coast of Greece. Fiacco Brolcon was one of 7 Irish citizens detained while trying to bring aid to Gaza. He describes the conditions they faced.
20: So they put us into the waist of the vessel, which had 4 containers forming a square with a load of razor wire, and 3 of the containers were for us to sleep in, and the area about the same as the 4 containers again was open. But there was 185 of us.
15: Over 1,700 drivers have been caught speeding since Thursday morning. It's part of a Garda Roads policing operation for the May Bank holiday weekend. 98FM's Jane McNamara reports.
4: The fastest speed clocked over the last 3 days was 139 kilometres in a 100 zone on the N72 in Killarney, Kerry. Another driver was caught doing 97 in a 60k zone on the N52 in Kells in Meath. As well as speeding, Gardaí are on the lookout for other dangerous behaviour. 200 drivers were detected for holding a mobile phone or not wearing a seatbelt, while 77 people were arrested for driving under the influence of drink or drugs. Gardaí will be carrying out mandatory intoxicant testing and high visibility policing checkpoints until 7 a.m. on Tuesday morning.
15: Donald Trump isn't optimistic about a 14-point Iranian proposal to end the war. American law requires the president to seek formal approval from any military action that lasts longer than 60 days. However, Mr. Trump's administration has argued this is unnecessary since the war has been terminated following a ceasefire last month. Speaking to reporters in Florida, Mr. Trump said that presidents before him have taken action without congressional approval.
6: Well, it's a very friendly blockade. Nobody's even challenging it. Nobody at all is challenging it. Just so you understand, many presidents have been involved in things that are very big. They never had to go through anything with respect to Congress.
15: The Taoiseach's attending a summit of the European political community in Armenia. It's an intergovernmental forum set up to strengthen European security following Russia's invasion of Ukraine. The summit takes place tomorrow and Tuesday, bringing together leaders from both EU and non-EU countries. And Shakira has performed in front of 2 million people at a free concert on Rio's Copacabana beach. The singer told crowds it was magical as she reflected on coming to Brazil as an emerging musician when she was 18 years old. And now you're up to date on 98.
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15: Outgoing Bournemouth manager Andoni Iraola says it would be perfect to leave the club with European football. His team play Crystal Palace this afternoon, unbeaten in 14 Premier League games. Iraola feels they've given themselves a great chance of qualifying with 4 matches of the campaign left.
21: Obviously, I would love it. We are in a good place in the sense that we are playing well. Even the other day, we lose 2 points on the stoppage time, but I like the game against Leeds. I think we created enough chances, we scored our goals.
15: Kickoff today is at 2 p.m. Elsewhere, big rivals Manchester United and Liverpool go head-to-head at Old Trafford later. A win for the Reds would see them join United in a tie for third place. Kickoff there is at 3:30. Meanwhile, Tottenham can take a big step towards safety with a victory away at Aston Villa tonight. That one gets underway from 7 p.m. Celtic are being held by 10-man Hibs 1-1 in the Scottish Premiership this afternoon. Dyson Maeda scored shortly before half-time, but Joe Newell has equalised for the hosts. Republic of Ireland midfielder Jamie McGrath was sent off for a studs-up challenge just after 20 minutes. Third-place Rangers play at Leaders Hearts tomorrow. And in GAA, a first appearance in the Leinster football final is the prize for Westmeath this afternoon. After downing neighbours Meath, they meet Kildare in today's second semi-final. Meanwhile, Dublin face Kildare in the Leinster Ladies Football Championship at 2 p.m. To access 3 free off-the-ball podcasts a month, sign into the Go Loud app now.
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15: Mainly dry with sun and a few showers. Right now it's 13 degrees.
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0: So it finally happens this coming Friday. €305,000 will be given away in 98FM's Cash Machine. 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Get your entry in by 3 p.m. on Friday, May 8th. The Cash Machine randomly picks a number. And it could be you that Barry Dunn calls here on 98FM. Answer within 5 rings. tell us the prize amount and the cash is yours. The biggest amount we've ever given away. Bragging rights to that for yourself. And the joy of €305,000 staring out of you from your bank account. Text cash to 57557. That's 57557. Good luck.
1: 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Big tunes from back in the day. Woo! 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
0: And the hour starts with an anthem. Enough said.

After Calvin Harris's debut album sold disappointingly, according to the record company, he was on the verge of being dropped. He got a second chance to record his second album, Ready for the Weekend, and that was the debut single. And guess what? It went straight in at number one. Wasn't a problem after that then. Calvin Harris, I'm Not Alone. This is Old School Sunday. You'll get us WhatsApp 087 798 98. From a year later, IAS replay at 98FM.

Todd Terry's beats from Everything But The Girls Missing came in handy for that one. And of course, the members of Steps dressed up in blue for the video. Deeper Shade of Blue. Expect the unexpected on Old School Sunday here on 98FM. Now,

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A guy called Francis Wright was Felix, obsessed with anonymity. He once turned up to a DJ awards ceremony dressed as a lion. That's a true story. The big hit, of course, from Felix was Don't You Want Me, but on this show, we don't always go for the big hit. The follow-up was It Will Make Me Crazy. 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

Old School Sunday, 98FM. I'm Andy Preston. Pretty shortly after Robbie Williams released this, he signed the biggest record deal of all time, declaring, "I'm rich beyond my wildest dreams." Supreme, 98FM.

0: In case living it up on Old School Sunday 98 FM. That is it for today. Hope you enjoyed it. Enjoy the rest of your bank holiday weekend. Before I go, Leanne O'Brien and Bally Munn wanted the Doja Cat tickets. They are yours, Leanne. Enjoy the show. Paul's got more to give away after two. And he's got Ewan McVicar and Black Eyed Peas all on the way right here.
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3: At 2, I'm Maggie Chambers. Good afternoon. Over 13,000 people have completed the Dublin City Half Marathon. Runners from across the country started on O'Connell Street this morning, running a loop around the northeast of the city before finishing up at the Luke Kelly statue by Sheriff Street. The singer is the theme of this year's race, with his face featuring on the medals. Race director Jim Ackney says support from the local community has been unbelievable.
4: Start in O'Connell Street and finish here behind us in Guild Street, just below Sheriff Street, for the northeast inner city community, and they have come out in their droves to help us and support us, running and volunteering for the event.
3: These men on O'Connell Street were feeling optimistic before the race started.
5: So I'm going to go for a PB today. Push on hard, the weather's good. We're going to go in at the pace of 140 and see can we hang on for dear life.
6: Kids, family, the whole lot here, so we're all ready to rock, yeah?
5: We train in the Box Dublin there in Glasnevin. 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
6: He has us well prepared for this race.
3: The search is on for Dublin's newest millionaire. A lotto player has scooped €8.7 million overnight, with the numbers 1, 7, 27, 28, 34, 42 and the bonus number 26. National Lottery spokesperson Sarah Orr says they may not even know yet that they've won.
7: The ticket could be sitting in a handbag, it could be in a glove compartment. So we would urge anyone who purchased their tickets in Dublin for Saturday night's draw to carefully check them today, because one person now has a ticket that's worth €8,726,418.
3: Over 1,700 drivers have been caught speeding since Thursday morning. It's part of a Garda Roads policing operation for the Maybank holiday weekend. 98FM's Jane McNamara reports.
8: One of the speeds clocked over the last 3 days was 139 kilometres in a 100k zone on the N72 in Killarney, Kerry. Another driver was caught doing 97 in a 60k zone on the N52 in Kells and Mead. As well as speeding, Gardaí are on the lookout for other dangerous behaviour. 200 drivers were caught holding a mobile phone or not wearing a seatbelt, while 77 people were arrested for driving under the influence of drink or drugs. Gardaí will be carrying out mandatory intoxicant testing and high visibility policing checkpoints until 7 a.m. on Tuesday morning.
3: The number of young workers in the tech industry has dropped by 11,000 since 2023. That's according to figures obtained by the Business Post. They found the number of 15 to 29-year-olds working in tech has rapidly declined as fears over the impact of AI on the country's economy grow. Some of the Irish activists who were detained by Israeli forces on board the Global Summit Flotilla have returned home. 185 people were remanded just off the coast of Greece. Fiacco Brolacan, who was one of seven Irish citizens detained while trying to bring aid to Gaza, he describes the conditions they faced.
9: So they put us into the waist of the vessel, which had four containers forming a square with a load of razor wire, and three of the containers were for us to sleep in, and the area about the same as the four containers again was open. But there was 185 of us.
3: Donald Trump isn't optimistic about a 14-point Iranian proposal to end the war. American law requires the president to seek formal approval for any military action that lasts longer than 60 days. Speaking to reporters in Florida, Mr. Trump said that presidents before him have taken action without congressional approval.
10: Well, it's a very friendly blockade. Nobody's even challenging it. Nobody at all is challenging it. Just so you understand, many presidents have been involved in things that are very big. They never had to go through anything with respect to Congress.
3: And James Bond's theme song composer David Arnold says there are added complications when it comes to creating a tune for a 007 video game. He's been behind the music for Tomorrow Never Dies and Quantum of Solace, but has now joined forces with Lana Del Rey for First Light. The game's out this summer and focuses on a young spy earning his stripes. And now you're up to date on 98.
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3: The first Premier League game of the day is just underway. Bournemouth have welcomed Crystal Palace to the South Coast, where the action is just underway. Elsewhere, big rivals Manchester United and Liverpool go head-to-head at Old Trafford later. A win for the Reds would see them join United in a tie for third place. Kickoff there is at 3:30. Meanwhile, Tottenham can take a big step towards safety with a victory away at Aston Villa tonight. That one gets underway from 7 p.m. Elsewhere, Celtic lead 10-man Hibs 2-1 late on in their Scottish Premiership tie. Kelechi Iheanacho with what looks like the winner there. If it stays like that, Celtic would go join top of the table alongside Hearts. In GAA, a first appearance in the Leinster football final is the prize for Westmeath this afternoon. After downing neighbours Meath, they're meeting Kildare in today's second semi-final. That one has just thrown in, and the winners will face Dublin in the final after they beat Louth last night. Also just underway, Dublin face Kildare in the Leinster Ladies Football Championship. There are two games down for decision in the Munster Football Championship. Cork are facing Waterford, while Kerry have travelled to Tipperary. And all eyes are on Ennis this afternoon as Clare and Limerick face off in the Munster Hurling Championship. The neighbours come into the game on the back of differing fortunes, with Limerick winless so far, while Clare were successful in week one. That one has just thrown in. To access three free Off the Ball podcasts a month, sign into the Go Loud app now.
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3: Mainly dry with sun and a few showers. Right now it's 14 degrees.
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12: So our last big winner on 98 FM's Cash Machine was Colette. She picked up a staggering €200,000. I'd say she hasn't even begun to make a dent in that yet. It's a lot of money to get spending, right? And you'd kind of know what that feels like if you became our next winner. We're going to crown them next Friday here on 98 FM. A staggering €305,000 up for grabs. Could be heading to you. All the details on how you could be our next big winner on the way. But right now, let's get into Dublin's best music.

98 FM. And we are Cam. Why wouldn't we be? Sure, isn't it only a bank holiday Sunday? And we're playing Dublin's best music mix. What do you want to hear? Text or WhatsApp was 0877 98 98 98. On the way in the next few minutes, going to play Nelly Furtado and Duke Dumont. Oh, yeah. And fancy winning over 300 grand. That's what's currently sitting in our cash machine. It would look a whole lot sexier sitting in your current account, right? All the deets on how you could be our next big winner on the way in just a bit. Right now, it's Sash. This is Mysterious Times on Dublin's 98 FM.

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I got you on 98 FM. Sunday afternoon with Paul Benass. Hello, hello. Still a whole day your bank holiday left. Love that for us, right? I love there's no better feeling in this world than a Sunday afternoon when you know you don't have work tomorrow. It's like a Saturday all over again. Hey, what are you getting up to? What are you doing for this Sunday afternoon? Have you just completed the half marathon? If you have, Bula Buzz for you. Well done, you deserve a good sit down and a beverage now. And your favourite song on the radio as well, might I add. If you have that in your head, you want to hear it on your radio, let us know what it is. 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And then you can bring us everywhere you go this bank holiday weekend and have bops like Jason Derulo, Nelly Furtado, and Urban Cookie Collective all on the way and in your pocket. 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

0: Nelly Furtado, Say It Right on 98FM. Right, on the way in just a second, I'm going to play Jason Derulo, but first, let's get all your latest sport with Aidan.
1: Cheers, Paul. So starting with soccer, and the first Premier League game of the day is midway through the first half. Bournemouth have welcomed Crystal Palace to the South Coast, and they lead by a 1-0. Jefferson Lerma putting into his own net there. Big rivals Manchester United and Liverpool go head-to-head at Old Trafford later. A win for the Reds would see them join United in a tie for third place. Kickoff in that one is at 3:30. Meanwhile, Tottenham can take a big step towards safety with victory away at Aston Villa tonight. That one gets underway at 7 o'clock. Celtic have gone joint top of the Scottish Premiership table. Kelechi Iheanacho scored the winner as they overcame 10-man Hibs 2-1. Martin O'Neill's men are now level on points with leaders Hearts, who play Rangers tomorrow. In Gaelic games, all eyes are on Ennis this afternoon as Clare and Limerick are facing off in the Munster Hurling Championship. Aidan O'Connor scored his first championship goal for the Treaty. They lead the banner by 213 to 7 points. Adam Hogan has been black carded after conceding a penalty that was dispatched by Dermot Burns. The Treaty are looking for their first win of this year's round robin. A first appearance in the Leinster football final for a decade is the prize for Westmeath this afternoon. After downing neighbours Meath, they're meeting Kildare in today's second semi-final. The latest score from Tullamore, it's nip and tuck. It's Kildare 7 points, Westmeath 7 points. Dublin, of course, awaiting in the final after their 10-point victory over defending champions Louth last night. Down and Armagh will clash in the second semi-final of the Ulster Football Championship today. A victory for Down would see them play in the final for the first time since 2017, while Armagh have been in the last three deciders and failed to win any of them. Throwing a Clonus is at 4 o'clock. Dublin also in action in the Leinster Ladies Football Championship this afternoon. They're taking on neighbours Kildare and lead by 6 points to 5, around half an hour gone in their round two clash. And China's Wu Yize is facing Englishman Sean Murphy in the final of the World Snooker Championship this afternoon. Both men had to come from behind to win their semi-finals yesterday. Murphy is looking for his second Crucible success, while Wu is in his first ever decider. The Chinese player has taken the opening two frames there, and the first two 18 will be crowned the winner. To access three free off-the-ball podcasts a month, sign into the Go Loud app now.

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0: And this too would feel like heaven, becoming the latest winner of 98FM's Cash Machine, just like Colette did last week. She picked up the phone winning those five rings. She won a life-changing sum of cash, over 200,000 euro. That's how much we transferred to Colette. You can just imagine the couple of weeks she's had since that win. It's been insane, but you don't need to imagine it yourself, because for you, it could become a reality. Because next Friday, the cash machine is going to pay out an insane amount of cash. And this time, it could be landing in your current account. The amount up for grabs? 305,000 euro. Insane. Over 300 grand. 305 grand. What would you spend it on? Where would you even begin? If you like the feeling of what this bank holiday weekend is like, you know, having an extra couple of days off work. Imagine how it would feel like having a couple of extra months off work. With 300 grand sitting in your bank account, the next time you head into the office could literally just be to hand in your notice and collect your bits. Because you are going traveling around the world for like the next year or two. That's what you can do with 300 grand sitting in your bank account. If your chance to win it, you text the word cash to 57557. That's cash to 57557. 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It's super easy. Whichever way you do it, make sure you do it before 3 o'clock next Friday, May 8th. Because it's after 3 o'clock next Friday. The cash machine is going to give us one insanely lucky phone number to call. Could be your digits were punched into the cash machine. If your phone starts ringing after 3 o'clock next Friday, you know the deal by now, right? It's the phone call you do not want to miss. You want to pick it up within five rings. You want to exchange some pleasantries with Barry as you hyperventilate. And then tell him the correct cash amount. 305 grand and every cent of it becomes yours. Good luck.
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0: 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Right, more of Dublin's best music mix plays in just a couple of minutes' time. 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Coming up already, we got Drake and Rihanna, Cascada to come as well, and Justin Bieber, Sorry, plays in just a few. 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
7: Ash 3, I'm Maggie Chambers. Good afternoon. Over 13,000 people have completed the Dublin City Half Marathon. Runners from across the country started on O'Connell Street this morning, running a loop around the northeast of the city before finishing up at the Luke Kelly statue by Sheriff Street. The singer is the theme of this year's race, with his face featuring on the medals. Race director Jim Ackney says support from the local community has been unbelievable.
8: Start in O'Connell Street and finish here behind us in Guild Street, just below Sheriff Street for the northeast inner city community, and they have come out in their droves to help us and support us, running and volunteering for the event.
7: These men on O'Connell Street were feeling optimistic before the race started.
9: So I'm going to go for a PB today. Push on hard, the weather's good. We're going to go in at the pace of 140 and see can we hang on for dear life.
10: Kids, family, the whole lot here, so we're all ready to rock, yeah?
9: We're training the Box Dublin there in Glasnevin. Big shout out to them, we're all the
10: time. He has us well prepared for this race.
7: The search is on for Dublin's newest millionaire. A lotto player has scooped €8.7 million overnight, with the numbers 1, 7, 27, 28, 34, 42 and the bonus number 26. National Lottery spokesperson Sarah Orr says they may not even know yet that they've won.
11: The ticket could be sitting in a handbag, it could be in a glove compartment. So we would urge anyone who purchased their tickets in Dublin for Saturday night's draw to carefully check them today, because one person now has a ticket that's worth €8,726,418.
7: Two of the 185 people who were detained by Israeli forces on board the Global Summit flotilla have still not been released. The fleet was attempting to bring aid to Gaza before being intercepted off the coast of Crete on Wednesday night. Seven Irish citizens were remanded but have since been released and returned home. Fiacco Brolcon was one of the Irish activists captured, says two of the crew have been taken hostage and could have grim futures.
12: They detained two of our gang, as it were, CF and Tiago, and the word from the rest of the people is that they've been targeted by trumped up charges by the Israeli government, and their future is probably pretty grim if they're not already dead.
7: The number of young workers in the tech industry has dropped by 11,000 since 2023. That's according to figures obtained by the Business Post. They found the number of 15 to 29-year-olds working in tech has rapidly declined as fears over the impact of AI on the country's economy grow. Meta, Oracle and Covalen have announced layoffs in the last 10 days, provoking fear companies in the sector are looking to replace workers with artificial intelligence. Over 1,700 drivers have been caught speeding since Thursday morning. It's part of a Garda Roads policing operation for the May Bank Holiday weekend. 98FM's Jane McNamara reports.
13: One of the speeds clocked over the last 3 days was 139 kilometres in a 100k zone on the N72 in Killarney, Kerry. Another driver was caught doing 97 in a 60k zone on the N52 in Kells and Meath. As well as speeding, Gardaí are on the lookout for other dangerous behaviour. 200 drivers were caught holding a mobile phone or not wearing a seatbelt, while 77 people were arrested for driving under the influence of drink or drugs. Gardaí will be carrying out mandatory intoxicant testing and high visibility policing checkpoints until 7 a.m. on Tuesday morning.
7: The Taoiseach's attending a summit of the European political community in Armenia. It's an intergovernmental forum set up to strengthen European security following Russia's invasion of Ukraine. The summit takes place tomorrow and Tuesday, bringing together leaders from both EU and non-EU countries. And filmmaker Kirsten Sheridan is set to open a branch of her acting school in Los Angeles. The Oscar-nominated screenwriter co-founded Bow Street Academy, originally known as The Factory, alongside Shimmy Marcus and Jerry Grenell in 2012. Its former students include Barry Keoghan, Niamh Algar and Brendan Gleeson, according to the Sunday Independent. And now you're up to date on 98.
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7: Brian Cooney's goal has Westmeath leading Kildare by 1-8 to 10 points in the semi-finals of the Leinster Football Championship in Tullamore. Dublin await the winners in the decider and defeat for Westmeath would see them go into the Tailteann Cup. In soccer, Manchester United can complete their first Premier League double over Liverpool in a decade if they win at Old Trafford later. The last time they did it was in 2016 when Wayne Rooney scored the winner at Anfield. Current interim head coach Michael Carrick was standing among the United fans in the away end.
15: I'd have rather been on the pitch at that point if I was injured, yeah, but we took the opportunity to go. I've done it a number of times, to go in the away end and sample it and feel it and be that connected to it, to understand it. So, yeah, when Wayne scored, there was a bit of celebrating going on, and been a while, obviously, since we did that.
7: United head into the match third on 61 points, while Liverpool are a place behind on 58. Elsewhere, Bournemouth lead Crystal Palace 2-0 at the Vitality, while Tottenham can move out of the bottom three if they win at fifth place Aston Villa. Elsewhere, Celtic have moved level on points with Scottish Premiership leaders Hearts with a 2-1 victory at 10-man Hibs. The defending champions took the lead late in the first half, conceded shortly afterwards and got a 72nd minute winner. And in Formula 1, the start time of this evening's Miami Formula 1 Grand Prix has been brought forward by 3 hours. Officials have confirmed the threat of thunderstorms means the race will now get underway at 6 p.m. Irish time. To access 3 free Off The Ball podcasts this month, sign into the Go Loud app now.
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7: Mainly dry with sun and a few showers. Right now it's 14 degrees.
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0: So just imagine it. This day, next week, opening up the banking app on your phone, logging in, and seeing beside the words current account, the digits 305000. 305,000 euro. That's what sits in our cash machine right now. Could be sitting in your bank account by next week. All the details on how we can make it happen on the way. Yeah. But right now, let's get into more Dublin's best music mix. Justin Bieber to come. Cascade.

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Sunday afternoon with Paul Badass. Someone just sent me a WhatsApp in on 0877 98 98 98 showing me that I'm on full volume somewhere in a Para City. Hello to everyone in Para City. Buy that washing machine. Great spin cycle on it.

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0: 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Bank Holiday Sunday with Paul Vanas. We are playing Dublin's best music mix. It continues in just a couple of minutes with Sonny Federa. But first, 98FM, we want to paint the town red with Doja Cat, because the Grammy Award winner, yeah, she's coming to Dublin. She's bringing her world tour here on May 19th. And we want you to be there to see it. You have to be there. It's Doja Cat, right? So if your chance to go and see Doja Cat, May 19th, all you have to do is text word Doja right now to 0877 98 98 98. Text word Doja. I'll pick a winner. Two tickets for you before the end of today's show. And on the way in a few minutes, go and play Sonny Federa. Think about us.
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0: Gonna play Ariana Grande and Eiffel 65 in just a sec. But first, let's get on your latest sport with Aidan.
1: Yeah, cheers, Paul. So starting with soccer, and Manchester United and Liverpool are facing off in the Premier League this afternoon. English football's biggest rivalry has been renewed at Old Trafford, with a chance for United to do the double over the Reds. There's no Mo Salah for the visitors today, while Alisson also misses the game through injury. Freddie Woodman, the young goalkeeper, in nets for Liverpool. Meanwhile, Bournemouth remain 2-0 up at home to Crystal Palace. There's around 15 minutes to go there, and Tottenham can move out of the bottom three if they win in fifth place Aston Villa. That one gets underway at 7 o'clock tonight. Celtic have gone joint top of the Scottish Premiership table this afternoon. Kelechi Iheanacho scored the winner as they overcame 10-man Hibs 2-1. Martin O'Neill's men are now level on points with leaders Hearts, who play Rangers tomorrow. In Gaelic games, it's all one-way traffic in Ennis this afternoon. Clare and Limerick facing off in the Munster Hurling Championship, but just about 70 minutes on the clock there, and it's the visitors Limerick who lead by 226 to 117. That's going to be their first points of the championship. Aidan O'Connor and Dermot Burns with the goals. A first appearance in the Leinster football final for a decade is the prize for Westmeath this afternoon. It looks like they're going to do it as well. They lead Kildare by the slimmest of margins, 115 to 17 points. It is just gone 70 minutes in that one as well. And Kildare, Westmeath heading for extra time there as it stands. But it's Dublin who await in the final, of course, after their big win over Louth last night. Down and Armagh will clash in the second semi-final of the Ulster Football Championship today. A victory for Down would see them play in the final for the first time since 2017. Armagh have been in the last three Ulster finals but failed to win any of them. Throw-in at Clonus is at 4 o'clock. And in the ladies' football, Dublin, they're taking on Kildare in the Leinster Football Championship and have recorded a big victory there, 214 to 111 in favour of the Jackies in that one. And finally, in snooker, China's Wu Yize is facing the Englishman Sean Murphy in the final of the World Championship this afternoon. It's the Chinese player who leads that one by 3-0. They're still in the early stages at the Crucible. To access 3 free off-the-ball podcasts a month, sign into the Go Loud app now.

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0: So it's kind of crept up on us a little bit, hasn't it? Summer. All of a sudden, it's here. And if you're like me and you're starting to panic a little bit and you're like, oh my God, I haven't booked a summer holiday yet. Flights are going to be insane. Where am I going to get a week away? Oh my God, how much is it going to cost? Well, you know what? This can become a worry of the past for you if you become our next Cash Machine winner, because next weekend on 98FM, you could be booking flights non-stop, back-to-back, around the world for a year. Going wherever summer goes, you're just behind it. In a first-class seat, heading to a five-star hotel. 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One that goes on for months. One that goes on for even years. 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It's actually insane when you think about it like that. You could spend 100 grand a year traveling the world. Do it for 3 years nonstop. Be a pretty solid 3 years, right? 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Whichever way you do it, whether it be online or by text, do it before 3 o'clock next Friday. Because it's after 3 o'clock next Friday, we are going to be calling one insanely lucky person back. Could be your phone that starts ringing. It could be your life that changes next Friday when we call you and you tell us 305 grand is sitting in our cash machine, and it'll go from sitting in our cash machine to sitting in your bank account. Good luck.

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0: All Saints, Pure Shores on 98 FM. Right, so fancy more Dublin's best music mix? Well, good news, it's on the way in just a couple of minutes' time. Gonna play Lisa Doja Cat and Ray Born again on the way. Licky Lee to come as well. Will Smith and all the details that you need to win over €300,000 to come. So hang on.
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0: Ash 4, I'm Maggie Chambers. Good afternoon. Two course records were broken at the Dublin City Half Marathon today. The 21-kilometre race saw participants run through the northeast inner city, with the fastest time coming in at around 63 minutes. 98 FM's Ella Anderson was there.
1: Around 13,200 people ran the Dublin City Half Marathon today. Charities, local businesses and run clubs all took part in the 21.1 kilometre race. Stacey is one of the founders of Inspire to Be Brave Running Club in Eastwall.
2: My boyfriend actually started up originally as a walk and talk for mental health during COVID, and then obviously running became such a big thing that I encouraged him to like change into a running club.
1: How many are you here today?
3: 40 today.
1: Among the supporters here today was one proud mum whose daughter Megan ran the course for the Irish Cancer Society after her mother's lung cancer diagnosis.
4: It's a picture of myself and Megan. As I said, she's doing obviously for the Cancer Society. That says no one fights alone, running for my mum.
1: Sean Tobin from Clonmel was the men's winner, running a time of 63 minutes and 11 seconds, while Circa McDonald from West Limerick was the first woman past the line, coming in at 71 minutes and 25 seconds.
5: Yeah, I'm very happy. Look, I knew it's a huge event. Say the last 5 years has been a struggle with a lot of injuries and trying to get back. So
6: yeah, no, I'm delighted. I ran one about 10 years ago, but I wasn't training for it. So this is the first one that I've actually trained for.
1: Both athletes set a course record in their categories.
0: Someone's almost €9 million richer this afternoon than they were yesterday. A lotto player in Dublin has scooped €8.7 million overnight, and the National Lottery is urging everyone to check their ticket. Spokesperson Sarah Orr knows the numbers.
7: They were 1, 7, 27, 28, 34, 42, and the bonus was 26. So if someone realises that they do in fact have that winning ticket, they just need to stay calm, sign the back of their ticket and keep it safe, and then they can make contact with the prize claims team.
0: Over 1,700 drivers have been caught speeding since Thursday morning. It's part of a Garda Roads policing operation for the May Bank holiday weekend. 200 drivers were also caught holding a mobile phone or not wearing a seatbelt, while 77 people were arrested for driving under the influence of drink or drugs. The number of young workers in the tech industry has dropped by 11,000 since 2023. That's according to figures obtained by the Business Post. They found the number of 15 to 29-year-olds working in tech has rapidly declined as fears over the impact of AI on the country's economy grow. Two of the 185 people who were detained by Israeli forces on board the Global Summit flotilla have still not been released. The fleet was attempting to bring aid to Gaza before being intercepted off the coast of Crete on Wednesday night. Seven Irish citizens were remanded but have since been released and returned home. Fiacó Brolchán, who was one of the Irish activists captured, says two of the crew have been taken hostage and could have grim futures.
8: They detained two of our gang, as it were, CF and Thiago, and the word from the rest of the people is that they've been targeted by trumped up charges by the Israeli government, and that their future is probably pretty grim if they're not already dead.
0: The Taoiseach is attending a European political community summit in Armenia this week. It's a forum established to strengthen security after Russia's invasion of Ukraine. Michal Martin will meet with leaders from EU and non-EU countries over 2 days to discuss Ukraine, Russia, global instability and the Middle East. The next summit takes place in the city this November. And Binky Felstead says she received death threats after being called out for asking for a free birthday cake in exchange for a social media post. The ex-Maiden Chelsea star spoke out for the first time since the backlash, according to the Irish Sun. She was accused by a London bakery of using clout as currency for her son's third birthday celebration. And now you're up to date on 98.
9: Critics are calling Hokum a near-perfect horror film. Profoundly terrifying.
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11: 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Long ago.
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0: Dublin defeated Kildare on a scoreline of 214 to 111 in the first round of the Ladies Leinster Football Championship. Elsewhere, Westmeath and Kildare are heading to extra time in the Leinster football semi-finals. Alex Burns scored a last-gasp equaliser for Kildare as it finished Westmeath 116, Kildare 19 points in Tullamore at the end of normal time. Limerick have defeated Clare to claim their first win in this year's Munster Hurling Championship. Switching to soccer, Manchester United are on course to complete a Premier League double over their rivals Liverpool. United lead 2-0 at Old Trafford, with Michael Carrick's side looking to strengthen their grip on a Champions League place. Elsewhere, Bournemouth have beaten Crystal Palace 3-0 to stretch their unbeaten run to 14 games. While tonight, Tottenham can move out of the bottom three if they win at fifth place Aston Villa. Celtic have moved level on points with Scottish Premiership leaders Hearts with a 2-1 victory at 10-man Hibs. The defending champions took the lead late in the first half, conceded shortly afterwards and got a 72nd minute winner. Elsewhere, Watford have fired head coach Ed Still after yesterday's 4-0 defeat by Coventry. The result left them 16 points adrift of the playoff places and confirmed their 16th place finish in the championship. And in Formula One, the start time of this evening's Miami Grand Prix has been brought forward by 3 hours. Officials have confirmed the threat of thunderstorms means the race will now get underway from 6 p.m. Irish time. 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
0: Mainly dry with some sun and showers. Right now it's 14 degrees.
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10: So this day, next week, you could be smugly looking at your bank account and the brand new balance of over 300,000 euro. 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

0: playing Dublin's best music mix right across your bank holiday weekend with Will Smith and Men in Black. Right, on the way in just a second, I'll play Jazzy, but first, let's get all your latest sport with Aidan.
1: Yeah, thanks very much, Paul. So starting with Gaelic games, and Westmeath will play Dublin in the Leinster football final this year. They needed extra time to see off Kildare after a dramatic game in Tullamore this afternoon. Brandon Kelly's goal handed Westmeath the victory by 221 to 23 points. Elsewhere, Armagh lead down by 1-4 to 5 points in their Ulster football semi-final. That one is now heading for half-time. Dublin got the win and the bragging rights over Kildare in the Leinster Ladies Football Championship today as well. Carla Rowe scored 1-3, the Jackies winning there by 214 to 111. Elsewhere, Limerick have their first win of this year's Munster Hurling Championship. Aidan O'Connor scored 1-8, and Dermot Burns also hit the back of the net from a penalty as the league champions beat their rivals Clare by 230 to 118 in Ennis. Tony Kelly scored the banner goal with a second-half penalty of his own, while Limerick midfielder Adam English was sent off for receiving a second yellow card. In soccer, Manchester United are on course to complete a Premier League double over rivals Liverpool today. They lead 2-0 at half-time at Old Trafford. Michael Carrick's side looking to strengthen their grip on a Champions League place. Matthias Cunha and Benjamin Sheshko with the goals. Meanwhile, in some more troubling news, legendary United manager Sir Alex Ferguson has been taken to hospital after feeling unwell ahead of this afternoon's game. The 84-year-old's understood to be conscious and has had precautionary checks. Elsewhere, Bournemouth beat Crystal Palace 3-0 to stretch their unbeaten run to 14 games. They're up to 6th in the table. And tonight, Tottenham can move out of the bottom three if they win at 5th place Aston Villa. Celtic are level on points with Scottish Premiership leaders Hearts thanks to a 2-1 victory at 10-man Hibs today. The defending champions took the lead late in the first half, conceded shortly afterwards, and then got a 72nd minute winner from Kelechi Iheanacho. In snooker, China's Wu Yizi trails Sean Murphy by 4-3 in the World Snooker Championship final. Wu is looking to become the first world champion, his first world title at the Crucible, having knocked out Mark Allen last night. The first player to 18 frames will be crowned champion tomorrow. And the start time of this evening's Miami Grand Prix in F1 has been brought forward by 3 hours. Officials confirm that the threat of thunderstorms mean the race will now get underway at 6 o'clock Irish time. The championship leader Kimi Antonelli goes from pole position. Defending champion Lando Norris is in fourth. To access 3 free off-the-ball podcasts a month, sign into the Go Loud app now.

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0: Oh my God, can you imagine being a Cash Machine winner? No one ever dreams it could be them. And then, like just last week, Colette answered the phone within five rings. She had the correct cash amount, and then she laughed her way all the way to the bank with over 200 grand sitting now in her current account. And that could be you next week, because even though the cash machine already paid out a whopper sum in the last week, it's already getting ready to pay out again. Only this time, it's even bigger, and it could be going to you. Up for grabs? 305,000 euro. A life-changing sum. Whatever you've been window shopping, whatever's been sitting in that online basket for ages that you haven't had the courage to just go and check out, well, now you can go and buy it. And you'll still have over 300 grand left. It is a life-changing sum of cash. I think most of us would be happy with even just the 5 grand bit. Add 300 on top of it. Oh my God. 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Whichever way you enter, whether it be online or by text, just make sure you do it before lines close. Next Friday, the 8th of May. Because after 3 o'clock, we'll be calling one insanely lucky person back. Can you imagine it? If your phone starts ringing after 3 o'clock next Friday. Just got to pick it up within those all-important 5 rings. Barry will be on the other end of the line. That's a prize in itself, isn't it? Getting ready to speak to Mr. Barry Dunn. He'll ask you the correct cash amount. Just tell him, Baz, it's 305 grand. And we'll transfer it straight to your current account. Godspeed.
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0: on 98 FM. All right, more Dublin's best music mix on the way in mere minutes. Coming up already, we've got LaRue, Bulletproof, Avicii, Wake Me Up on the way as well. Gonna play Rita Ora and all the details you need to win over 300,000 euro. Cash Machine Deets on the way.
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0: at 5. I'm Maggie Chambers. Good evening. Two course records were broken at the Dublin City Half Marathon today. The 21-kilometre race saw participants run through the northeast inner city, with the fastest time coming in at around 63 minutes. 98FM's Ella Anderson was there.
1: Around 13,200 people ran the Dublin City Half Marathon today. Charities, local businesses and run clubs all took part in the 21.1 kilometre race. Stacey is one of the founders of Inspire to Be Brave Running Club in Eastwall.
2: My boyfriend actually started up originally as a walk and talk for mental health during COVID, and then obviously running became such a big thing that I encouraged him to like change into a running club.
1: How many are you here today?
2: 40.
1: Among the supporters here today was one proud mum whose daughter Megan ran the course for the Irish Cancer Society after her mother's lung cancer diagnosis.
3: It's a picture of myself and Megan. As I said, she's doing obviously for the Cancer Society. That says no one fights alone, running for my mum.
1: Sean Tobin from Clonmel was the men's winner, running a time of 63 minutes and 11 seconds, while Circa McDonald from West Limerick was the first woman past the line, coming in at 71 minutes and 25 seconds.
4: Yeah, I'm very happy. Look, I knew it's a huge event. Say the last 5 years has been a struggle with a lot of injuries and trying to get back, so.
5: Yeah, no, I'm delighted. I ran one about 10 years ago, but I wasn't training for it. So this is the first one that I've actually trained for.
1: Both athletes set a course record in their categories.
0: Someone's almost €9 million richer this afternoon than they were yesterday. A lotto player in Dublin has scooped €8.7 million overnight, and the National Lottery is urging everyone to check their ticket. Spokesperson Sarah Orr knows the numbers.
6: They were 1, 7, 27, 28, 34, 42, and the bonus was 26. So if someone realises that they do in fact have that winning ticket, they just need to stay calm, sign the back of their ticket and keep it safe, and then they can make contact with the prize claims team.
0: Over 1,700 drivers have been caught speeding since Thursday morning. It's part of a Garda Roads policing operation for the May bank holiday weekend. 200 drivers were also caught holding a mobile phone or not wearing a seatbelt, while 77 people were arrested for driving under the influence of drink or drugs. Two of the 185 people who were detained by Israeli forces on board the Global Summit flotilla have still not been released. The fleet was attempting to bring aid to Gaza before being intercepted off the coast of Crete on Wednesday night. Seven Irish citizens were remanded but have since been released and returned home. Fiacco Brolcon, who was one of the Irish activists captured, says two of the crew have been taken hostage and could have grim futures.
7: They detained two of our gang, as it were, CF and Tiago, and the word from the rest of the people is that they've been targeted by trumped up charges by the Israeli government, and their future is probably pretty grim if they're not already dead.
0: The Taoiseach is attending a European political community summit in Armenia this week. It's a forum established to strengthen security after Russia's invasion of Ukraine. Michal Martin will meet with leaders from EU and non-EU countries over 2 days to discuss Ukraine, Russia, global instability and the Middle East. The next summit takes place in the city this November. And a James Bond theme song composer, David Arnold, says there are added complications when it comes to creating a tune for a 007 video game. He's been behind the music for Tomorrow Never Dies and Quantum of Solace, but has now joined forces with Lana Del Rey for First Light. The game's out this summer and focuses on a young spy earning his stripes. He said it's different to making music for film.
8: When you are in a game like this, where there are multiple worlds and multiple options for you to play as a person, where you can take this any number of directions and anything could happen. It's not as simple as a movie has a beginning, a middle and an end.
0: And now you're up to date on 98.
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0: Dublin will face Westmeath in the Leinster football final. Brandon Kelly's extra time goal helped the Lake County to overcome Kildare by 221 to 23 points in Tullamore. Meanwhile, Carla Rowe and Michelle Davern struck second half goals as Dublin beat Kildare by 214 to 111 in the Leinster Ladies Football Championship. Switching to soccer, it's 2-2 between Manchester United and Liverpool in the Premier League. United were 2-0 up at half time, but Arne Slot's Reds have battled back to draw level at Old Trafford. Elsewhere, 6th place Bournemouth have beaten Crystal Palace 3-0 to stretch their unbeaten run to 14 games. While tonight, Tottenham can move out of the bottom three if they win at 5th place Aston Villa. Legendary former Manchester United manager Sir Alex Ferguson has been taken to hospital after feeling unwell ahead of this afternoon's home game with Liverpool. The 84-year-old is understood to be conscious and has had precautionary checks. Ferguson led United to 13 Premier League titles and 2 Champions League triumphs during his 26 years in charge of the club from 1986 to his retirement in 2013. Elsewhere, Celtic have moved level on points with Scottish Premiership leaders Hearts with a 2-1 victory at 10-man Hibs. The defending champions took the lead late in the first half, conceded shortly afterwards and got a 72nd minute winner. And in Formula 1, the start time of this evening's Miami Grand Prix has been brought forward by 3 hours. Officials have confirmed the threat of thunderstorms mean the race will now get underway at 6 p.m. Irish time. To access 3 free Off The Ball podcasts a month, sign into the Go Loud app now.
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0: Mainly dry with sun and some showers. Right now it's 14 degrees.
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11: So if you're quite enjoying this long weekend off work and you know what, you wanted to continue a little bit, why don't you stay off work a little bit longer? Why not, you know, another 3 or 4 months off work? That'd be sweet, wouldn't it? But to do that, you kind of need a few bob in the bank account, right? And luckily, we have just that sitting in our cash machine right now. A few bob, to say the least. 305,000 bobs, to be exact. That's how much is up for grabs. Could be landing in your bank account by this day next week. All the details on how you could be our next big cash machine winner on the way. Yeah. But right now, let's get into more Dublin's best music mix. LaRue, Bulletproof on the way. Gonna play Rita Ora as well. But first up, it's Flo Rida on 98FM.

It's Rita Ora, I'll Never Let You Down on 98FM. Paul Banasiewicz for your Sunday afternoon of a bank holiday weekend. We're playing Dublin's best music mix. Avicii, Aloe Black, Wake Me Up on the way in just a sec. And as if that wasn't enough, fancy winning over €300,000. The exact amount and all the details on how you could win on the way. Hang on.

0: 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There's not just this 98FM. There's also like the Shelbyvale 98FM. 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I cannot tell you the amount of times 98FM Dance has gotten me through the last kilometer on a treadmill. And when I say last kilometer, I of course mean the only kilometer.
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0: Pink, get the party started on 98FM. Pink Pantress, Zara Larsson plays in just a sec, but first it's time for all your latest sport with Aidan.
1: Yeah, thanks very much, Paul. So starting with soccer, and Manchester United have beaten Liverpool by 3-2 in the Premier League's big game of the day. United were 2-0 up and cruising at halftime, but Arne Slot's Reds battled back to draw level at Old Trafford. However, Kobbie Mainoo scored the winner for Michael Carrick's men in the second half. Elsewhere, sixth place Bournemouth smashed Crystal Palace 3-0 to stretch their unbeaten run to 14 games. While tonight, Tottenham can move out of the bottom three if they win at fifth place Aston Villa. Elsewhere, Celtic moved level on points with Scottish Premiership leaders Hearts thanks to a 2-1 victory at 10-man Hibs this afternoon. The defending champions took the lead late on in the first half, conceded shortly afterwards, and then got a 72nd minute winner from Kelechi Iheanacho. Hearts will play Rangers in a first versus third clash tomorrow. In Gaelic games, Dublin will face Westmeath in the Leinster football final. Brandon Kelly's extra time goal helped the Lake County to overcome Kildare by 221 to 23 points in Tullamore. Meanwhile, Carla Rowe and Michelle Davern scored second half goals as Dublin beat Kildare by 214 to 111 in the Leinster Ladies Football Championship. Limerick have their first win of this year's Munster Hurling Championship. Aidan O'Connor scored one ace and Dermot Burns hit the net as the league champions beat rivals Clare by 230 to 118 in Ennis. Limerick boss John Kiley was pleased by how his team responded after their opening loss at Cork.
2: We knew there was a great focus and a great energy in the group during the week, and you know, coming down here, that only heightens it really, because you know that you're coming into a place where a team has a tremendous record as well, and you know you're going to have to earn every piece of it. So listen, we got a great performance, we got the result that we deserved from that performance. It's 2 points on the board, and listen, we regroup now for the next 2 weeks and get ready for Waterford and the Gaelic Grounds in 2 weeks' time.
1: And finally, in Formula One, the start time of this evening's Miami Grand Prix has been brought forward by 3 hours. Officials have confirmed the threat of thunderstorms mean the race will now get underway at 6 o'clock Irish time. Kimi Antonelli is the man who is starting on pole position. 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
0: Because even though we just gave away a life-changing sum of cash like a week ago, we're already getting ready to do it again, only this time it's even bigger. 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A truly life-changing sum. I think for a lot of us, €5,000 alone would be pretty class, right? 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Because after 3 o'clock, lines close and we will be calling one insanely lucky person back. That person could be you. Just make sure you pick up the phone within 5 rings. Tell us the correct cash amount. Again, it's massive. 305 grand. And every cent of it becomes yours. Good luck.
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0: At 6, I'm Maggie Chambers. Good evening. Two course records were broken at the Dublin City Half Marathon today. The 21-kilometre race saw participants run through the northeasterner city, with the fastest time coming in at around 63 minutes. 98FM's Ella Anderson was there.
1: Around 13,200 people ran the Dublin City Half Marathon today. Charities, local businesses and run clubs all took part in the 21.1 kilometre race. Stacey is one of the founders of Inspire to be Brave Running Club in Eastwall.
2: My friend actually started up originally as a walk and talk for mental health during COVID, and then obviously running became such a big thing that I encouraged them to like change into a running club.
1: How many are here today?
3: 40 of us today.
1: Among the supporters here today was one proud mum whose daughter Megan ran the course for the Irish Cancer Society after her mother's lung cancer diagnosis.
4: It's a picture of myself and Megan. As I said, she's doing obviously for the Cancer Society. That says no one fights alone, running for my mum.
1: Sean Tobin from Clonmel was the men's winner, running a time of 63 minutes and 11 seconds, while Circa McDonald from West Limerick was the first woman past the line, coming in at 71 minutes and 25 seconds.
5: Yeah, I'm very happy. Look, I knew it's a huge event. Say the last 5 years has been a struggle with a lot of injuries and trying to get back. So
6: yeah, no, I'm delighted. I ran one about 10 years ago, but I wasn't training for it. So this is the first one that I've actually trained for.
1: Both athletes set a course record in their categories.
0: Being on the right side of the law can pay dividends, according to the CEO of Citywise Education. There have been several drug and crime-related incidents in the capital in recent weeks, including two loaded guns being found in public areas. Dara Hennessy joined the youth education organisation when he was younger and worked his way up to become CEO. He says children need to have positive role models to keep them on a good path.
7: Everyone has a role model. It's just whether they're a positive or a negative one. What you have to do is really get in there at an early age. You know, you're starting at 8, 9, 10 and providing them with positive role models who can kind of show them and take them down the right path and showcase how being on the right side of the law or whatever can pay dividends in the end.
0: It's been a bank holiday lottery bonanza. A Dublin player has become the second lotto jackpot winner of the year after winning over €8.7 million last night. National Lottery spokesperson Sarah Orr says the winner should sign the back of their ticket and keep it safe until they get a chance to contact the prize claims team.
8: Saturday night happened and the lotto jackpot was won by a player in Dublin, and that was worth over €8.7 million. Now, also that night, we had a Westmeath player win big, so they matched five numbers on the bonus in the main draw to win €146,878.
0: The activists who were detained from the Global Summit flotilla had no idea where they were going to end up. That's according to Fiacco Brochlan, who was one of the seven Irish citizens remanded. The Gaza aid flotilla was intercepted off the coast of Crete, and all but two of the 185 people detained have now been freed. Fiacco says no information was provided on what was happening or if they were going to be released.
9: They told us absolutely nothing. The only indication that you had of anything was the sun and the moon as to which direction we might be travelling. So we knew we were travelling east, but we had no idea of the speed or anything like that. And I think they were just going very, very slowly.
0: The number of 15 to 29-year-olds working in the tech industry have dropped significantly in the last 3 years. Figures obtained from the Business Post reveal the number declined by more than 11,000. The results come as fears grow within government over the impact of artificial intelligence on the country's economy. In recent days, tech firms such as Meta, Oracle and Covilin have announced layoffs, creating fear companies in the tech sector are replacing workers with AI. And Shakira has performed in front of 2 million people at a free concert on Rio's Copacabana beach. The singer told crowds it was magical as she reflected on coming to Brazil and as an emerging musician when she was 18 years old. And now you're up to date on 98.
10: Okay, guys, now double time. 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I am strong.
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0: Dublin will face Westmeath in the Leinster football final. A Brandon Kelly extra time goal helped the Lake County to overcome Kildare by 221 to 23 points in Tullamore after extra time. It'll be Westmeath's first Leinster final in a decade, and they're also through to the All-Ireland Football Championship. Meanwhile, Carla Rowe and Michelle Davorin struck second half goals as Dublin beat Kildare by 214 to 111 in the Leinster Ladies Football Championship. Switching to soccer, third place Manchester United have secured a Champions League spot with a 3-2 victory at home to Liverpool. The hosts let a 2-0 lead slip and needed a late winner to do the double over their rivals in the Premier League for the first time in over a decade. Elsewhere, Bournemouth climbed to 6, boosting their chances of European qualification with a 3-0 win over Crystal Palace. They're 6 points behind Aston Villa, who welcome struggling Tottenham this evening. Legendary former Manchester United manager Alex Ferguson's been taken to hospital. He reportedly felt unwell ahead of his old side's Premier League game with Liverpool at Old Trafford, which they won 3-2. Elsewhere, Celtic have moved level on points with Scottish Premiership leaders Hearts with a 2-1 victory at 10-man Hibs. The defending champions took the lead late in the first half, conceded shortly afterwards and got a 72nd minute winner. And in golf, Shane Lowry is 1 under par midway through his final round at golf's Cadillac Championship. Cameron Young leads by 5 shots at 15 under par. To access 3 free Off The Ball podcasts a month, sign into the Go Loud app now.
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0: Mainly dry with some patches of mist. Lowest temperatures of 8 or 9 degrees. Thank you, Maggie.
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16: Well, we are edging closer and closer to Barry Dunn making that Cash Machine phone call worth a huge €305,000. It is our biggest giveaway to date. So if you want to be in with a chance of getting that cash, stick around. The details are on the way. Yeah. All right, it is a bank holiday Sunday evening. Let's kick off the good vibes with some Love Inc. And You're a Superstar.

brand new music from Sunny Federa and Crystal. That is My Loving right here on 98FM. Dublin's best music mix for your bank holiday. Happy bank holiday to you. I hope you are enjoying it, whatever you are getting up to on this lovely long weekend. Just got to start off by saying huge congrats to everyone who took part in the Dublin City Half Marathon. I'm sure people are having well-deserved rewards, shall we say, at this stage. I can only imagine. I hope you all are feeling all right and you are feeling accomplished. But look, whatever else you're getting up to this weekend, let me know. WhatsApp me 0877 98 98 98. It's Emily McAvoy here with you, and I'm going to keep the tunes rolling now with a bit of an old school classic for me. This is Timbaland and Katy Perry, If We Ever Meet Again. 98FM.

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2: I wanna dance by water beneath the Mexican sky. 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Are you with me? Are you with me?

0: Are You With Me on 90 FM. And it's Emily McAvoy here with you for your bank holiday Sunday, telling you how you can win over 300k in 90 FM's cash machine. 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
1: 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You must get your entry in by 3 o'clock this coming Friday, which is the 8th of May. Then just after 3, we will close the lines. Pick a number at random and it could be you getting that phone call from Barry Dunn. You must answer that phone call within 5 rings. Tell us the prize amount exactly and the cash is yours. That is €305,000. So make sure to text cash to 57557. And of course, as we always say, the very, very best of luck. Right, if you are heading out tonight, this is the perfect tune for this. It's Cassie, Me and You on 19FM. Excellent.

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0: dance and R&B anthems for your bank holiday weekend. Rossi teaming up with Jazzy, that is High on Me on 98FM. And it's Emily McAvoy here soundtracking your Sunday evening, whatever you're getting up to. And the tunes continue next with Yuma Ficker and Arrested Development. They're on the way.
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3: 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The driver, her trainer, and two passengers, who I'm assuming work for the bus company, all on board, ended up in the river. 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I know it was an accident. Everyone's fine, you know, didn't mean to happen. But when I read this story, all I could hear in my head was this. Richard Hillman, Coronation Street in the canal.
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Brand new dance and R&B anthems here to the 98FM playlist. That is Ewan McVicker, Share the House. And from the new to the old school, I'm calling on 90 ravers here, fans of Noddy's R&B and anyone who loves a good throwback. Sundays are going old school here at 98FM. Make sure to join Andy Preston as he digs out his biggest anthems. 98FM's Old School Sunday with Andy Preston. Make sure to turn it up Sunday morning from 10. Now, this is one of my favourite collabs of Sam Smith's. Here he is teaming up with Naughty Boy. La La La, 98FM.

0: He just played two sold-out shows with Akon in the Three Arena last week. That is Neo and Miss Independent on 98FM. Finishing off another hour of Dublin's best music mix for your bank holiday Sunday evening, whatever you're getting up to. I hope you are enjoying it. More bank holiday bangers to come after seven with me, Emily McAvoy. 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
9: It's almost 7 o'clock. You don't need a special day to send love. Just because is reason enough. 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

0: At 7, I'm Maggie Chambers. Good evening. Around 13,200 people completed the Dublin City Half Marathon today. Men's winner Sean Tobin finished the race in just over 63 minutes, beating the previous course record by over 2.5 minutes. Circa Nick Donal was the women's winner, coming in at 71 minutes and 25 seconds, 6.5 minutes faster than the previous women's course record. These runners shared their thoughts after finishing the race.
1: I'm just glad it's over, to be honest.
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2: My mom is here from Galway. She came up last night, so I see her. I've seen her coming through, and just can't wait to see her now.
4: Done London and Boston the last couple of weeks, so probably a little bit tired as well, but it's nice to get over the finish line first, yeah.
0: Race director Jim Ackney was there to congratulate the runners as they passed the finish line.
5: Buzzing, great atmosphere. The weather has helped again. We were thought we'd get a little bit of rain today, so it has held off and really, really helped the atmosphere for the runners and the spectators. Spectators out on the route, I believe the feedback has been tremendous.
0: It's been a bank holiday lottery bonanza. A Dublin player has become the second lotto jackpot winner of the year after winning over €8.7 million last night. National Lottery spokesperson Sarah Orr says the winner should sign the back of their ticket and keep it safe until they get a chance to contact the prize claims team.
6: Saturday night happened and the lotto jackpot was won by a player in Dublin, and that was worth over €8.7 million. Now, also that night, we had a Westmeath player win big, so they matched five numbers on the bonus in the main draw to win €146,878.
0: Being on the right side of the law can pay dividends, according to the CEO of Citywise Education. There have been several drug and crime-related incidents in the city in recent weeks, including two loaded guns being found in public areas. Dara Hennessy joined the youth education organisation when he was younger and worked his way up to become CEO. He says children need to have positive role models to keep them on a good path.
7: Everyone has a role model, it's just whether they're a positive or a negative one. What you have to do is really get in there at an early age, you know, you're starting at 8, 9, 10, and providing them with positive role models who can kind of show them and take them down the right path and showcase how being on the right side of the law or whatever can pay dividends in the end.
0: The number of 15 to 29 year olds working in the tech industry has dropped significantly in the last 3 years. Figures obtained from the Business Post reveal the number declined by more than 11,000. The result comes as fears grow within government over the impact of artificial intelligence on the country's economy. The activists who were detained from the Global Summit flotilla had no idea where they were going to end up. That's according to Fiach O'Brolochan, who was one of the seven Irish citizens remanded. The Gaza Aid flotilla was intercepted off the coast of Crete, and all bar two of the 185 people detained have now been freed. Fiach says no information was provided on what was happening or if they were going to be released.
8: They told us absolutely nothing. The only indication that you had of anything was the sun and the moon as to which direction we might be travelling. So we knew we were travelling east, but we had no idea of the speed or anything like that. And I think they were just going very, very slowly.
0: The Taoiseachs flying to Armenia to attend a European political community summit in Yerevan. The intergovernmental forum was set up to strengthen European security following Russia's invasion of Ukraine. The summit takes place tomorrow and Tuesday, bringing together leaders from both EU and non-EU countries to discuss Ukraine, Russia, global instability and the conflict in the Middle East. And filmmaker Kirsten Sheridan is set to open up a branch of her acting school in Los Angeles. The Oscar-nominated screenwriter co-founded Bow Street Academy, originally known as The Factory, alongside Shimmy Marcus and Jerry Grenell in 2012. Its former students include Barry Keoghan, Niamh Algar and Brendan Gleeson, according to the Sunday Independent. And now you're up to date on 98.
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10: A very good evening, I'm Will O'Callaghan. Leinster have punched their ticket for the Investec Champions Cup final in Bilbao. Leo Cullen's side have beaten Toulon by 29 points to 25 at the Aviva. Caelan Doris, Jack Cullen, Gary Ringrose and Josh van der Fleer scored the tries for the URC champions, with Harry Byrne kicking 9 points. They'll face the winners of tomorrow's semi-final between Bordeaux and Bath. Ulster lead Exeter currently by 10 points to 7 in the Challenge Cup semi-finals. Arsenal are on course to move 6 points clear at the top of the Premier League. 2 goals from Victor Gyökeres and 1 from Bukayo Saka have the Gunners 3-0 up in the second half at home to Fulham. West Ham's hopes of avoiding relegation have been dealt a major blow with a 3-0 defeat to Brentford. They'll fall into the bottom three if Tottenham beat Aston Villa tomorrow. Newcastle got past Brighton 3-1 to ease some pressure on their manager Eddie Howe, while Wolves against Sunderland has finished 1-0. Ipswich secure promotion to the Premier League for next season with a 3-0 win against QPR. Ireland's Casey McAteer among the goals there. Millwall and Middlesbrough have to settle for a place in the upcoming Championship playoffs. Arsenal have been edged out of the Women's Champions League with a 3-1 defeat to Lyon. Katie McCabe's side conceded a late goal in France to lose 4-3 in aggregate, which also ends their defence of the trophy. Lyon will now play either Barcelona or Bayern Munich in the final. Their semi-final is locked at 1-1 heading into the second leg. Sean Murphy is into the final of the World Snooker Championship thanks to a 17-15 victory over four-time winner John Higgins. He'll face either Antrim's Mark Allen or China's Wu Yisa for the trophy. They're resuming their last four tie in just a few minutes' time, with the match locked at 11 frames each. Bo Echo has won the first flat racing classic of the British season, the 2000 Guineas at Newmarket. Derry and Monaghan are playing extra time in the Ulster football semi-finals. It ended Derry 3-16, Monaghan 1-22 at the end of normal time a few minutes ago. Louth and Dublin just getting underway in the Leinster semi-finals in Portlaoise. And Lando Norris has won the sprint race at Formula One's Miami Grand Prix. The defending champion came in ahead of his McLaren teammate Oscar Piastri, with Ferrari's Charles Leclerc in third place. Qualifying for tomorrow's Grand Prix will get underway at just after 9 o'clock Irish time. To hear live commentary of the League of Ireland every Friday, download the Go Loud app now.
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0: Mainly dry with some patches of mist. Lowest temperatures of 8 or 9 degrees.
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12: It is a short 4-day work week next week for most people, which is amazing news. But the even better news is that we are giving away our biggest giveaway in 98FM's Cash Machine so far. And it is going to be happening this coming Friday, the 8th of May after 3. That massive amount of money and the entry details are coming your way very, very shortly. Yeah! The dance and R&B anthems continue right now for your bank holiday Sunday with CNC Music Factory. 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

from the brand new Devil Wears Prada 2 movie. That is Lady Gaga and Doechii, Runway on 98FM, playing you Dublin's best music mix for your bank holiday weekend. It's Emily McAvoy here with you. Have you actually seen the movie yourself? I haven't seen it yet, but if you have, let me know your thoughts. The views are mixed on it, but I'm still going to go and see it because I just need to see what happens, if I'm being perfectly honest. But look, maybe you're going to the cinema this weekend, you're heading to a wedding, a staycation, heading out tonight maybe, or maybe you're just chilling out for the weekend. Let me know, WhatsApp me, 0877 98 98 98. Always love to hear from you guys. And of course, I'm going to keep Dublin's best music mix rolling right now. Dua Lipa is on the way with Be The One, but first, the duo of Tiny Tempa and Labyrinth. 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Yeah.

0: All right, class, tell me about your weekend. Leo?
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0: Thank you, Leo.
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the Chemical Brothers, Hey Girl, Hey Boy, right here on 98FM, and we are the station giving you a chance to win €305,000 in the latest cash machine. It is going to be won this Friday after three. Details are on the way in about 15 minutes. But first, the dance and R&B anthems continue right now. 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

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It's Lizzo, To Be Loved on 98FM. And one thing we love to do is champion good here at 98FM. 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
0: And if you're like me and you're thinking to yourself, another bank holiday weekend, which is great, but it means another weekend, an expensive one, full of plans, and then we've got another bank holiday in June. 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

0: 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I've got DOD, Poppy Bascom, and Alex Party on the way for you next. 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

0: A very good night from the newsroom. Tehran is warning President Trump must choose an impossible military operation or a bad deal with Iran. Donald Trump isn't optimistic about a 14-point Iranian proposal to end the war, and he's warned Iran U.S. strikes could restart if it misbehaves. But Iran has warned the U.S. president must choose between an impossible operation or a bad deal. The activists who were detained from the Global Summit flotilla had no idea where they were going to end up. That's according to Fiac O'Brulacan, who is one of the seven Irish citizens remanded. The Gaza aid flotilla was intercepted off the coast of Crete, and all bar two of the 185 people detained have now been freed. Fiac said no information was provided on what was happening or if they were going to be released.
1: They told us absolutely nothing. The only indication that you had of anything was the sun and the moon as to where, which direction we might be travelling. So we knew we were travelling east, but we had no idea of the speed or anything like that. And I think they were just going very, very slowly.
0: The Taoiseach's flying to Armenia to attend a European political community summit in Yerevan. The Intergovernmental Forum was set up to strengthen European security following Russia's invasion of Ukraine. The summit takes place tomorrow and Tuesday, bringing together leaders from both EU and non-EU countries to discuss Ukraine, Russia, global instability and the conflict in the Middle East. The next summit is due to take place in Dublin in November. The two winners of the Dublin City Half Marathon completed the course in under 75 minutes. The 21-kilometre race took people from O'Connell Street past Croke Park and onto Clontarf coastline before finishing up near Sheriff Street. Men's winner Sean Tobin from Clonmel shares why he started running road races.
2: It's so many people taking up the sport and you see the huge numbers, so there's a lot of fun to the roads and there's more people showing up and supporting. I think it's becoming a lot more sociable and people enjoying it. So, you know, I think a lot of people are getting good balance in their life and enjoying the fitness and enjoying their social life.
0: And it's been a bank holiday lottery bonanza. A Dublin player has become the second Lotto jackpot winner of the year after winning over €8.7 million last night. In separate wins, players in Westmeath and Limerick have also come up trumps. A National Lottery spokesperson said winners should sign the back of their tickets and keep them safe until they get a chance to contact the prize claims teams. And that's it for now. We'll have more in an hour.
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6: A very good evening. I'm Will O'Callaghan. Limerick are up and running in the Munster Hurling Championship. Aidan O'Connor's 1-9 and a goal from a first-half penalty from Dermot Burns helped the league champions register an emphatic 230-118 win over Clare this afternoon. The league champions had Adam English sent off for two yellow cards in Ennis, while Clare's goal came from a penalty in the second half from Tony Kelly. The Limerick boss John Kiley was pleased by how his team responded after their loss to Cork. Westmeath will face Dublin in the Leinster football final. Brandon Kelly's palmed extra-time goal helped the Lake County to overcome Kildare by 221 to 23 points in Tullamore after extra time. It'll be Westmeath's first Leinster final in a decade, and they're also through to the All-Ireland Football Championship. Down will play in the Tailteann Cup after their 3 goals and 33 points to 14 points lost to Armagh in the Ulster football semis. Conor Turbitt scored 2 goals for the 2024 All-Ireland champions, who will take on Monaghan in the final. 1-8 from Kellyanne Hogan helped Waterford overcome the league champions Cork by 318 to 37 in the Munster Ladies Football Championship. Defending champions Kerry edged out Tipperary by 1-6 to 7 points, while in Leinster, Dublin had goals from Carla Rowe and Michelle Davern as they beat Kildare by 214 to 111. Third place Manchester United have secured a Champions League spot with a 3-2 victory at home to Liverpool. The hosts had a 2-goal lead which they let slip before getting a late winner to do the double over their rivals in the Premier League for the first time in a decade. Bournemouth have climbed up to 6th place, boosting their chance of European qualification. They got a 3-0 win today against Crystal Palace. Tottenham look set to move out of the bottom 3. They hold a 2-0 lead at Aston Villa early in the second half. While legendary former Manchester United manager Alex Ferguson was taken to hospital earlier, he reportedly felt unwell ahead of their game against Liverpool. Ferguson, of course, led United to 13 Premier League titles and 2 Champions League triumphs during his 26 years in charge at Old Trafford. He's believed to be conscious now and has gone through some precautionary tests. Celtic have stormed to the top of the Scottish Premiership, level on points with Hearts after a 2-1 victory against 10-man Hibs this afternoon. Wu Yitse has now won the first two frames of the evening session. He's 6-4 up in the World Championship Snooker Final against Sean Murphy. The first player to 18 frames will be crowned the champion tomorrow. And the Italian Kimi Antonelli has made Formula One history with victory at the Miami Grand Prix. The championship leader became the first driver to win his first three races from pole position. To hear live commentary of the League of Ireland every Friday, download the Go Loud app now.
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0: Mostly dry tonight with clear spells along with patches of mist or fog, lows of 8 or 9 degrees.
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7: 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It is taking place this Friday, the 8th of May after 3. The all-important details to enter are on the way after more of Dublin's Best Music Mix. Let's go. Yeah. All right, let's crack up the volume with an absolute classic throwback from Alex Party. This is Don't Give Me Your Life.

A bit of Britney for your bank holiday Sunday. That is Gimme More on 98FM. It's Dublin's best music mix for your bank holiday weekend. And it is Emily McAvoy here with you. I hope you are having a lovely bank holiday, whatever you're getting up to. And as Britney Spears says, gimme more. And that's exactly what I'm going to do now. Because here's more, even just more from Usher. It's 98FM, Dublin's best.

Now that is a certified bank holiday banger here on 90LFM, Dr. Alban, and It's My Life. Now, a trampoline in your garden, a curly blow dry at the salon, and new dry robes for the sea swim. What do you think of when you think of these words? 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

courtesy of Drake. That is Hold On, We're Going Home now. €305,000. That's the biggest cash giveaway up for grabs next Friday after 3 in 98FM's Cash Machine. It is a guaranteed winner, and that winner could be you if you enter. The details are on the way, and of course, more of Dublin's best music mix continues right now. Calvin Harris and Aya Marimar, Thinking About You, is on the way. But first, this is King of My Castle and Wham Do Project on 98FM.

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0: 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You must get your entry in by 3 o'clock this coming Friday, which is the 8th of May. No later than that, because then just after 3, we will close the lines. We will randomly pick a number, and it could be you getting that phone call from Barry Dunn on 98FM. If you see your phone ring, please answer it within 5 rings. Tell us the prize amount exactly, and that cash is yours. It is €305,000, life-changing amounts of money here on the line. So just text cash to 57557. And as we always say here on 98FM, the very, very best to look right. Cat's Eye is on the way with their hit Gabriella. But first, this is 50 Cent.

Here, can't get enough right here on 98FM. Playing you Dublin's best music mix and playing you those bank holiday bangers, including this one. 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

0: weekend. Blinding lights finishing off the show on this bank holiday Sunday night. And that is it from me, Emily McAvoy. But the night is still young here on 98FM. Claire Beck is on the way with Totally Irish. She's got music coming up from Florence Road, Kira Lawless and Nell Meskell. Enjoy the rest of your bank holiday weekend.
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0: A very good night from the newsroom. The activists who were detained from the Global Summit Flotilla had no idea where they're going to end up. That's according to Fiacco Brulacuan, who is one of the seven Irish people remanded. The Gaza aid flotilla was intercepted off the coast of Crete, and all but two of the 185 people detained have now been freed. Fiacco says no information was provided on what was happening or if they were going to be released.
1: They told us absolutely nothing. The only indication that you had of anything was the sun and the moon as to where, which direction we might be travelling. So we knew we were travelling east, but we had no idea of the speed or anything like that. And I think they were just going very, very slowly.
0: Tehran is warning President Trump must choose an impossible military operation or a bad deal with Iran. Donald Trump isn't optimistic about a 14-point Iranian proposal to end the war, and he's warned Iran U.S. strikes could restart if it misbehaves. But Iran has warned the U.S. president must choose between an impossible operation or a bad deal. It's been a year since the papal inauguration of Pope Leo. His first year has not been without controversy, with U.S. President Donald Trump branding him as weak for his condemnation of the war in Iran. Pope Leo, who's the first ever American pope, had hit out at world leaders who use religious language to justify violence. Massimo Faggioli, professor of ecclesiology at the Loyola Institute at Trinity College in Dublin, says Trump is concerned about losing the Catholic vote in the US.
2: I think Donald Trump knows that Pope Leo is very popular among Americans now. And I think he knows that this incident wasn't seen favorably by many Catholics in the United States. So we will see where this goes. There has been an unexpected directedness in the attack, which is unprecedented in modern church history.
0: And the number of young workers in the tech industry are declining, while fears of AI are growing within government. That's according to figures obtained by the Business Post. Since 2023, the number of young workers within the tech industry has dropped by over 11,000. Major tech firms such as Meta, Oracle and Covalon recently announced layoffs, which have created fears that companies will start to replace workers with AI. And that's your news for now.
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6: A very good evening. I'm Will O'Callaghan. Westmead are through to just their sixth ever Leinster Senior Football Final and first in a decade. Brandon Kelly's extra time goal proved crucial as they edged out Kildare by 221 to 23 points after extra time in Tullamore. The Lake County will play Dublin in the decider, and it also secures their place in tomorrow's draw for the All-Ireland Championship. Armagh powered into the Ulster Football decider with a 28 points win over Down at Clonus. Conor Turbitt scored 2-5 for Kieran McGeaney's side, and Down now go into the Tailteann Cup. Limerick manager John Kiely has praised his players for being clinical in their win over Clare this afternoon. The league champions bounced back from their opening round loss to beat the Banner by 230 to 118 in the Munster Hurling Championship. Galway have won their third Connacht Ladies football title in a row. They've won by 110 to 11 points against their neighbours Mayo. Manchester United boss Michael Carrick says he's very affected by the news that Alex Ferguson was taken to hospital from Old Trafford today. He says he hopes that their 3-2 Premier League win over Liverpool will give the club's legendary former manager a boost. The result secures the third place side a place in the Champions League for next season. Tottenham have moved out of the bottom three. They've picked up a crucial 2-0 win against Aston Villa tonight. Bournemouth climbed up to sixth place, boosting their chances of European qualification. They had a 3-0 win against Crystal Palace. While the Scottish Premiership title race is now finally poised, with Celtic level on points with the leaders Hearts, thanks to a 2-1 victory against 10-man Hibs. Barcelona will face Lyon in the Women's Champions League final. Alexia Putellas scored twice as Spanish champions Barcelona beat Bayern Munich 4-2 at the Nou Camp in the semi-final second leg. Wu Yitzha leads Sean Murphy by 7-5 at the World Snooker Championship final at the Crucible. The first player to 18 frames will be crowned the champion tomorrow, with Wu hoping to become champion for the very first time. Kimi Antonelli has made Formula One history with victory at the Miami Grand Prix. The championship leader became the first driver to win his first three races from pole position. Ireland's Alex Dunn crashed out of the Formula 2 race. And Cam Young is heading toward victory at golf's Cadillac Championship. He's 17 under par after 14 holes in Florida and five shots clear of the chasing pack. Shane Lowry carded the final round 65 to move to 6 under par and just inside the top 25. To hear live commentary of the League of Ireland every Friday, download the Go Loud app now.
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0: Mostly dry tonight with clear spells along with patches of mist or fog, lows of 8 or 9 degrees.
5: Dublin's best.
7: 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Let us get into the tunes. This is the latest one from Niall Mescal, Kissing the Ground.

hanging out to dry on Totally Irish, a band that is having a well-deserved Bliain Mhór in 2026, and I'm absolutely thrilled for them. They deserve every bit of this success. How are you getting on? I hope you are having a gorgeous bank holiday weekend. I hope you're getting a lie in tomorrow. And we're going to have some Ciol Earnua Anois O'Ciarán Quigley. He is from Cork. He is going to release his debut EP called This Is This a Problem, Darling, sometime this summer. And this is taken from it. O'Ciarán Quigley, Long Way Home. I'm Totally Irish. The only

Arsene Wenger on Totally Irish here on 98FM. We are going to stick with a band from Blacklea, a niche. They are called Delivery Service. Their debut EP is called Five Songs. It just came out on Friday. And they are a five-piece Dublin-based indie rock quartet. 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I think they're fantastic. This is Delivery Service with Truancy.

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Bleach 93, underrated on Totally Irish. It is Claire Beck on Seo an Nocht, and we have got so much great Irish music for you between now and 11 o'clock, including this one from Femi. You might remember this song came out late last year. We were playing it on the show, and he's been picked up by a record label and they have decided to put it out again, and I am all for this because I think it didn't get the love that it deserved the first time around. It is a great track from Femi.

Darren Kiley, White Flag on Totally Irish here on 98FM. This is Claire Beck with you till 11, playing you lots of class Irish tunes. And it is a Seachtain Ullmhór Don Nícap. They released their second album on Friday. It's called Fenian. And this is the brand new track that they released on Friday also. It features the brilliant Kay Tempest, one of my favourite artists. Even though they're not Irish, we'll let them away with it because they're fab. And this is a really beautiful song that Mowgli Bapp wrote for his late mum. He found an old video of her and she was happy and smiling, and it inspired him to write this beautiful song. Nícap and Kay Tempest. This is Irish Goodbye.

0: 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Tatu Igéis Sutcliffe, totally Irish. And we are going to have some brand new music now from Galway. This artist is called John Gagan. He's actually based in Perth in Australia at the moment. And this is his brand new track, Half Man, on 98 FM.
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0: Cows, Air Font. That one is just so cute. I love it. From Reluctant Bob and The Lonely Lovers. It's called Just Love, right here on 98FM. Nismo Kjol Intak. Aranok on the way for you, including brand new music from Mark O'Donnell. We've got the new Moyo track in there, which is absolutely brilliant. And we'll kick it all off with Erica Cody. Are
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14: 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Yeah.

0: A very good night from the newsroom. Some of the seven Irish citizens who were detained on board the Global Summit flotilla returned home last night. 185 activists were remanded by Israeli forces off the coast of Crete while trying to deliver aid to Gaza. All but two of the people on board the flotilla were handed over to Greek authorities before being released. Fierko Breilon was one of those detained. He said he planned to leave early so he wouldn't get involved with Israeli forces, but they intercepted.
1: My idea was to train the crew and that I would leave in Crete and they would carry on with the boat. So we were still about 70 miles west of Crete when they suddenly appeared on board, threw a flashbang into the cockpit, got on board, said, "We're the Israeli Defence Forces and we can do whatever we want."
0: It's been a year since the papal inauguration of Pope Leo. His first year has not been without controversy, with US President Donald Trump branding him as weak for his condemnation of the war in Iran. Pope Leo, who's the first ever American pope, had hit out at world leaders who used religious language to justify violence. Massimo Faggioli, professor of ecclesiology at the Loyola Institute at Trinity College in Dublin, says Trump is concerned about losing the Catholic vote in the US.
2: I think Donald Trump knows that Pope Leo is very popular among Americans now. And I think he knows that this incident wasn't seen favorably by many Catholics in the United States. So we will see where this goes. There has been an unexpected directedness in the attack, which is unprecedented in modern church history.
0: In the UK, airlines are going to be allowed to group passengers from different flights together under plans to save on jet fuel. The British government hopes it will prevent last-minute changes to journey during the peak summer season. There have been warnings of possible fuel shortages if the war in Iran continues. Charities, local businesses and community-run clubs are among the thousands of people who completed the Dublin City Half Marathon today. After learning of her mother's lung cancer diagnosis, Megan decided to run the half marathon to raise money for cancer awareness. Her family designed a number of posters to cheer her on.
3: She was like, "Can you please make this?" So I made one for her, and then...
4: What does it say?
3: "You're doing amazing, sweetie." It's like a quote from the Kardashians.
5: She's doing it especially for myself, as I was diagnosed with lung cancer in December of last year. And yet we're here to support her. We're all behind her.
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9: A very good night. I'm Will O'Callaghan. Westmeath are through to just their sixth ever Leinster Senior Football Final and first in a decade. Brandon Kelly's extra time goal proved crucial as they edged out Kildare by 221 to 23 points after extra time. The Lake County will play Dublin in the decider, and it also secures their place in tomorrow's draw for the All-Ireland Championship. Armagh powered into the Ulster Football Decider with a 28 points win over Down at Clonus, and Down now go into the Tailteann Cup. Limerick manager John Kiely has praised his players for being clinical in their win over Clare this afternoon. The league champions bounced back from their opening round loss to Cork to beat the Banner by 230 to 118 in the Munster Hurling Championship. Galway have won their third Connacht Ladies football title in a row. They've won by 110 to 11 points against their neighbours Mayo. Manchester United boss Michael Carrick says he's very affected by the news that Alex Ferguson was taken to hospital from Old Trafford earlier. He says he hopes a 3-2 Premier League win over Liverpool will give the club's legendary former manager a boost. The result secures the third place side a Champions League spot for next season. Bournemouth have climbed up to 6th place, boosting their chances of European qualification with a 3-0 win over Crystal Palace. At the other end, Tottenham climbed out of the bottom three by getting past Aston Villa 2-1. Meanwhile, the Scottish Premiership title race is finally poised, with Celtic level on points with the leaders Hearts, thanks to a 2-1 victory over 10-man Hibs. Barcelona will face Lyon in the Women's Champions League final, the Spanish champions winning against Bayern Munich 4-2 in the semi-final second leg at the Nou Camp. Wu Yitzha leads against Sean Murphy now by 9 frames to 6 in the World Snooker Championship final. The first player to 18 frames tomorrow will be crowned champion. Kimi Antonelli has made Formula One history with victory at the Miami Grand Prix. The championship leader has become the first driver to win his first 3 races from pole position. The Irish women's 4x400 metres relay team have qualified for next year's World Championships, and Cam Young is now cruising to victory at Golf's Cadillac Championship. He's 19 under par for 17 holes in Florida and 6 shots clear of the chasing pack. To hear live commentary of the League of Ireland every Friday, download the Go Loud app now.
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0: Mostly dry tonight with clear spells along with patches of mist or fog, lows of 8 or 9 degrees.
4: 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And this is the latest track from Dublin Erica Cody. It's called Last Man Standing.

Limoncello, Articulate Animal on 98 FM. Love their whole vibe. They are just so talented. And they've got an album coming out, I believe, next week, which I'm really looking forward to hearing as well. Okay, we've got the first new track from Moyo of Fihe Fihe Shay. And he said it is the first track in a series of a new story that he wants to tell. So yes, we are looking forward to the rest of it. This is chapter one from Moyo, Just a Man on 98 FM.

Glenn Lawrence, 17 tall on 98 FM. That is the second track which she sent in to us. She's 17, she's from Cork, and I think her voice is deadly. You are listening to Totally Irish here on 98 FM. We're going to head to Donegal next. Well, he's from Donegal, he's based in Dublin, so I guess if he gets super famous, we could just claim him as our own. This is Mark O'Donnell with Dawson Street on Totally Irish.

0: 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Leo?
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Megan Burke, Prove Me Right on Totally Irish here on 98FM. Now, I'm so excited to play this for you. It is just so special from an artist who is also so special. Her name is AMAC. This is the third song we have from her forthcoming album, Folk Songs for Mama and Papa. It's called Love Free on 98FM.

you on Fifth Street, I suddenly miss you again. Remember the night in the taxi, you said you were moving away, holding your hand in the backseat,

Only Young on 98FM. Before that, Khaki Kid and Kojak, Rude, and that features on Khaki's brand new EP, Girl Bites Dog, that just came out there a couple of weeks ago. All right, we're going to keep the bank holiday energy high with this new track from David Henry and Steemak. It's called I'm Like, She's Like on 98FM.

0: 98 FM, and that is it from Totally Irish for this week. Thank you so much for listening. 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Gideon Shachtan Shahugan, have a gorgeous bank holiday weekend, and I will speak to you next Sunday. Slán.
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3: 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But when I read this story, all I could hear in my head was this. Richard Hillman, Coronation Street in the canal.
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13: A very good night from the newsroom. Some of the seven Irish citizens who were detained on board the Global Summit flotilla returned home last night. 185 activists were remanded by Israeli forces off the coast of Crete while trying to deliver aid to Gaza. All but two of the people on board the flotilla were handed over to Greek authorities before being released. Fierko Breilon was one of those detained. He said he planned to leave early so he wouldn't get involved with Israeli forces, but they intercepted.
14: My idea was to train the crew and that I would leave in Crete and they would carry on with the boat. So we were still about 70 miles west of Crete when they suddenly appeared on board, threw a flashbang into the cockpit, got on board, said, "We're the Israeli Defence Forces and we can do whatever we want."
13: It's been a year since the papal inauguration of Pope Leo. His first year has not been without controversy, with US President Donald Trump branding him as weak for his condemnation of the war in Iran. Pope Leo, who's the first ever American pope, had hit out at world leaders who used religious language to justify violence. Massimo Faggioli, professor of ecclesiology at the Loyola Institute at Trinity College in Dublin, says Trump is concerned about losing the Catholic vote in the US.
15: I think Donald Trump knows that Pope Leo is very popular among Americans now. And I think he knows that this incident wasn't seen favorably by many Catholics in the United States. So we will see where this goes. There has been an unexpected direct effectiveness in the attack, which is unprecedented in modern church history.
13: In the UK, airlines are going to be allowed to group passengers from different flights together under plans to save on jet fuel. The British government hopes it will prevent last-minute changes to journey during the peak summer season. There have been warnings of possible fuel shortages if the war in Iran continues. Charities, local businesses and community-run clubs are among the thousands of people who completed the Dublin City Half Marathon today. After learning of her mother's lung cancer diagnosis, Megan decided to run the half marathon to raise money for cancer awareness. Her family designed a number of posters to cheer her on.
16: She was like, can you please make this? So I made one for her, and then...
17: What does it say?
16: You're doing amazing, sweetie. It's like a quote from the Kardashians.
18: She's doing it especially for myself, as I was diagnosed with lung cancer in December of last year. And yet we're here to support her. We're all behind her.
13: And that's your news for now.
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20: A very good night. I'm Will O'Callaghan. Westmeath are into just their sixth ever Leinster Senior Football Final and their first in a decade. Brandon Kelly's extra time goal proved crucial in Tullamore as they edged past Kildare by 221 to 23 points after extra time. The Lake County will play Dublin in the decider later this month, and it also secures their place in tomorrow's draw for the first round of the All-Ireland Championship. Armagh powered into the Ulster Football Decider with a 28 points win over Down at Clonus. Conor Turbitt scored 2-5 for Kieran McGeaney's side, and Down now go into the Tailteann Cup. Limerick manager John Kiely has praised his players for being clinical in their win over Clare this afternoon. The league champions bounced back from their opening round loss to beat the Banner by 230 to 118 in the Munster Hurling Championship. While Galway have won their third successive Connacht Ladies football title, the beaten league finalists came back to win by 110 to 11 points against their neighbours Mayo. Manchester United boss Michael Carrick says he's very affected by the news that Alex Ferguson was taken to hospital from Old Trafford. He says he hopes their 3-2 Premier League win over Liverpool will give the club's legendary former manager a boost. That win also secures Champions League football for United for next season. At the other end, Tottenham climbed out of the bottom three by getting past Aston Villa 2-1. The Scottish Premiership title race is finally poised, with Celtic level on points with leaders Hearts thanks to a 2-1 victory over 10-man Hibs. Barcelona will face Lyon in the Women's Champions League final. The Spanish champions have beaten Bayern Munich 4-2 at the Nou Camp in the second leg of their semi-final. Wu Yitzha leads Sean Murphy by 10 frames to 7 after the first day's play at the World Snooker Championship final. Wu will need to win 8 more frames at the Crucible tomorrow if he's to land a maiden world title. Kimi Antonelli has made Formula 1 history with victory at the Miami Grand Prix. The championship leader became the first driver to win his first three races from pole position. The Irish women's 4x400 metres relay team have qualified for next year's World Championships, and Cam Young is up to third in the world golf rankings. The American has won the Cadillac Championship by 6 strokes on 19 under par. Shane Lowry rallied with a final round of 65, and he has claimed a share of 23rd place. To hear live commentary of the League of Ireland every Friday, download the Go Loud app now.
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13: Mostly dry tonight with clear spells along with patches of mist or fog, lows of 8 or 9 degrees.
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17: Stephen Cowboy Kelly. Welcome. Where did the cowboy come from? I didn't watch the Hardy Books, right?
21: I didn't. Well, do you know what? I didn't either. So there's two of us in it.
17: Do you not watch it at all?
21: No, I don't watch myself. And I was there, remember. I was there and I watched a little bit of it, and I will say it was never as good as crack as being there. Being there and watching it unfolding and all the little bits that were never shown. I was there from the beginning with the YouTube stuff. And that's where the magic happened. But the cowboy thing came from Martin Maloney. I think he put the names on all the characters, bar Frenchtoast, Peter Cassidy. And the reason Frenchtoast was called Frenchtoast was they couldn't think of a name the day they were going filming. And Frenchtoast had a breakfast of Frenchtoast in the morning. And that was the last thing he could think of. And that's why he was called Frenchtoast. But cowboy probably came from the fact that even as a mid-teens to late-teens, I'd have boots on where everyone else had runners on. I'd have boots on, jeans, shirt. I'd be listening to American country western, a bit of light rock, whereas everyone else was going out to E17 and whatever it was at the time. And I was old school, so that's where Cowboy came from. And Martin Maloney twisted me that, and that's what stuck. And it's stuck ever since.
17: And it suits you too. And today you've got your jacket on, which you call
21: it. Yes, as a few people call it, the big job in Dublin jacket. Alan Clark as well called it the Dublin jacket.
17: The Dublin jacket. Castlebar jacket though as
21: well. Well, I said the Castlebar jacket because I got it in Castlebar.
17: Yeah, and come here, I couldn't get you a creamy pint. You're also known for the creamy pints.
21: I am known for the creamy pints. So, it's a rod from my own back I've made.
17: Yeah, I got you a creamy egg, because it was too early to get you anything in the off license. And as someone in recovery, I still would have bought you a can if I could, but it was just too early.
21: Yeah, no, I wouldn't want that. I wouldn't want that anyway. It might be easier to split the E on this. Then splitting the E mightn't be a good thing either. wrong word to use. Wrong
17: come
21: letter.
17: Here. Why I wanted to get you on the podcast, right? I would assume, and I think you might have had a perception of me as well, up until Fiona's show. Perception maybe that I was, this one's might be daft. There's not a lot of, I don't know her real story or something like that. Whereas, hands up,
21: that
17: I thought
21: right.
17: You were a fella, right, who just loved creamy pints.
21: Yes.
17: I suppose I thought, is this guy a bit controversial? But then I was like, there's something roguish about him as well.
21: Yes.
17: I met you a couple of times and you're always so lovely.
21: Thank you very much.
17: I met you the first time actually at Alan's show back in Cork in 2020. Was that 2023?
21: That
17: Star
21: was
17: Babette.
21: 2023 or 2024?
17: 23, actually, 23.
21: Was it?
17: Yeah.
21: Late on though, it was the day of the flood.
17: October, Star Babette.
21: The which?
17: Star Babette.
21: Oh, is that what it was? Yeah. Cork flooded.
17: Yeah. And you were sound, and then I met you up in Inniscrone.
21: Yes.
17: And then I met you at Fiona Morgan's show.
21: That's right.
17: And we
21: That's where I heard your story firstly properly.
17: Yeah, and then we had planned to do the podcast when we were in Inniscrone because you were like, I'll do a podcast. And I did say to myself, what's his comeback story? Because I thought you were just a fellow who drinks pints and goes up on stage and makes a few jokes. And then you started telling me you were like nearly died three times. And I was we have to do it. We have to. And then you were telling me, and then at Fiona's show, you were telling it, and the whole room was so engaged.
21: Yes.
17: And the thing about that, you were quite vulnerable.
21: Mm.
17: And you were like, will I stop? You couldn't hear a pin drop.
21: Yeah.
17: Everyone wanted to hear the story. So for people who miss Fiona's show, I want to hear the story. I usually kick off with Steve and Cowboy Kelly. Where did you grow up and what was it like?
21: I grew up in Swinford, aka Castletown, for any Hardy Bucks fans out there. And rural town, Mayo, nothing special about it, only for that it's my hometown. As everyone growing up in their hometown, they want to get out of it as fast as possible. These days, I actually want to gravitate back to it more and more, because it is your hometown is where your memories are made, and probably the more nostalgic you get as you get older, you remember that. I was a great childhood, unbelievable. My family, I'm the oldest lad on both sides of the grandparents, my mother's side and my father's side. I'm the oldest grandchild. So I was a little bit spoilt, but not spoilt enough that it ruined me, if that makes sense. Mm. I was very happy growing up. And I was very polite. I was very shy and very, I'd like to think, polite. And I was given good morals growing up, and I love my childhood. Yeah, it was so good, and I try and instill that in my own kids now, or have instilled it in my own kids, and they've turned out wonderful. So,
17: and you know, they're saying they're quiet as a child, and now you're the complete opposite. You're going up on stage entertaining.
21: Yes.
17: When did you find there was a change in personality, or what was it?
21: Do you know, it was probably around 14, 15, maybe even heading towards 16. Everyone else had started drinking. I didn't. I nearly got to 18. I nearly got to 18 before I actually had a drink. And I thought, I'm going to be left behind. You know, I was shy enough as it was anyway. And I'd be hearing the stories of my uncles and my father out, you know, having drinks. And they were wild bunch. They were known as the Wild Kellys. Great crack. And very lovely, lovely guys, but just wild. And I'd be hearing them stories, and I'm like, well, I'll never have them stories because I won't be drinking and all that. And that kind of festered in my head. So I thought, you're going to have to build confidence somehow. So I put myself out there. I forced myself out there to gain confidence. Thing is, like, I know this is going to sound absolutely crazy. I'd be shy about going in buying stuff in a shop. Now, I don't know if kids today are confident enough to go up when they're 9 or 10 years of age and buy something in a shop at the cashier and people waiting behind them. I would, like, panic, you know, am I holding people up in the background? Even at 12 or 13 or 14. So what I did was I'd force myself to go into the shop with change, like a ball of change, and buy something and actually count it out and force myself to be in that situation that I had to gain the patience and the confidence to wait there and count out the money. And I know that might sound small thing, but it's a big thing to someone that's maybe suffering from social anxiety or something like that. Put yourself in them situations and it gets easier and easier every time, and then suddenly, like, things like that for everyone else wouldn't matter a damn. But for someone that has social anxiety, that's a bad, like a horrible situation.
17: Yeah, that's a huge thing for someone. There's some people there who would probably be outside the shop and just turn away and go, I can't do it.
21: Yeah.
17: What age were you around then?
21: That would be 15, 16, yeah. I started to, knew that I needed to gain confidence. I was very, very clever in school. Very smart in school and got great junior cert or inter cert or whatever it's called now. And my biggest regret was I went out working that summer. I was always a good worker too. I was always plastering with my father. My father was a plasterer. It's a hard trade. And there was this thing that you had to be a good worker when you went out in the labouring and that. And that's a good thing as well. Work ethic is very important growing up. It was just heading into the Celtic Tiger, and I was just doing a summer in that age, 15 or 16, just after finishing the junior cert, and next thing I started getting paid. So I was getting paid as much then as I did in my 20s. Yeah. So it ruined me. All I wanted to do was go out working and labouring, and I could have went to college and got a good job. Well, plastering is still a great job, but it's a tough job. I mean, a cleaner job and a much more easier job, we'll say. But no, all I wanted was out with the lads, making the money. Then that went on for 2 years, and I had no interest in school then after that. I was still, like, clever. You don't become unclever or lose that cleverness, but you need, once you finish the junior cert, when you're in the leaving cert cycle, you have to put the time in and the effort. You can't wing the leaving cert.
17: And then with regards to women and stuff like that, were you shy around women?
21: Oh, yes. Yes, I was. And then I started going out with a girl that was 2 years older than me at 16. And that actually brought me out of my shell a bit. And next thing, I got into that sort of thing. And we split up then after about 13 or 14 months. And I went, did I go back to America? I went out to America for a few months and worked out there after I'd done the leaving cert. And I came back then, and I met up with the same lady, and we ended up having 3 kids.
17: Oh, was that it?
21: Yeah, yeah. So we were originally childhood sweethearts, so to speak.
17: So were you young enough to add so for the first 3 kids?
21: I was not even 20, I don't think. I was just 43.
17: Okay.
21: 43. So I was 20. So I was a kid myself.
17: Yeah.
21: Like, I'm looking at my 21 and 22-year-old and my soon-to-be 21-year-old, Saoirse, and Tony, who's the oldest. And I'm like, they're kids. I had 2 kids and a house. I was on my second house when I was 21 and 22. I built a house in County Roscommon. For anyone that follows me, you'll know I do take the mick out of Roscommon a lot, all in jest, of course. At my first house in County Roscommon, that was to build the one in Swinford, and that's exactly what I did. Two fine houses, sold the first one to build the second one, and or to finish the second one. And I had 2 kids, and then a couple of years later, just as we kind of, things weren't working in the relationship, they'd gone wrong. We'd already decided that was it. We were going to split up, and we realised then that we were expecting a third one. Mm-hmm. But things weren't going to go back. I wouldn't recommend staying with someone solely for the sake of kids either. I think that's eventually going to fester and it'll come out eventually.
9: There's a lot of people who do stay in relationships just for that.
21: Yeah. Oh, 100%. And it makes everyone miserable. It makes you miserable. It makes your partner miserable. And it will filter down to the kids as well. I mean, kids are they're like sponges.
9: Yeah. And then you've got people as well who might have a baby together to try and repair the relationship.
21: Yeah, yeah.
9: Not a good idea.
21: A good idea. It might work 1 out of 10 times, but I wouldn't recommend it.
9: And then regarding any of this, you weren't doing any of the stand-up, or you weren't doing the creative stuff, or still plastering?
21: No, still plastering away, always plastering, flat out, even like Saturdays, Sundays. There was so much work, and it was absolutely crazy, and the money was fantastic. There's no doubt about it. There was money abundant in the Celtic Tiger, and I was working for my father as well, and he had like 52 men working for him, and he was doing very well. But you still had to work. Like, I still had to work. I got nothing easy. In fact, quite probably the opposite. And still motoring away. That was grand. The relationship had broken down. I got very quickly into another serious relationship. That's one of the things that I'll say. If you're in a serious relationship, give yourself time. Don't jump into a serious relationship immediately. Give yourself time to debrief and strengthen yourself as well mentally. And in the long run, it'll be much better off. But got into another serious relationship, and that was great for many years. But it was all good. Money was coming in left, right and centre. And then, of course, the bust happened literally overnight.
9: Yeah.
21: Overnight. And that was a big dent. That was a big dent in everyone's egos, purses, confidence, security. You know, the whole thing. Where does everyone go from there? So that was a big kick in the stomach. So yeah, I was heading into 24, 25 then, and that's when the Hardy Bucks started at the end of the Celtic Tiger and the beginning of the downturn. It was a perfect storm in a teacup. It was a perfect storm for that type of comedy. I got involved through Martin Maloney. He met me, I think it was after midnight mass in Galway on Shop Street, Christmas Eve. And he said, oh, do you remember that thing I used to be writing? And I hadn't seen him in ages. Like, he'd gone off Interrailing. And he was back. He said, remember that thing? He said, we're going filming it. And I was like, right. Because Martin has very highfalutin ideas, and they're off into the... They're unbelievable ideas, but some of them are so far-fetched, you just think to yourself, that'll never happen. But it did. And that's one of the things I learned as well. Everything is possible.
9: Yeah, it is.
21: Everything is possible if you really want it to happen. And we started filming it with the YouTube. I then was trying to work. I had kids. I had a house to try and pay for. I was in a different house at this stage as well, so I had to keep coming up with the money. The Hardy Bucks wasn't bringing in money, so I still had to work. I probably filtered out into the background and became a satellite character after that because I was just too busy working. I tried to get into it when I did, and then when RT took over, it became more serious. You had to be there at definite times, whereas on YouTube we were doing it ourselves. You could work around the times. You had to be there, so I was either there or not there. And the first two seasons of Hardy Bucks, I'd be filming with RTE and I'd be telling everyone about this episode that I was in and this whole episode that I had nearly to myself on one occasion, and RTE completely changed it. They cut everything. I was like, I'm not even going. It took the wind out for me. But that's how I got into stand-up, hanging out with the likes of Martin Maloney, Owen Colligan, Peter Cassidy, Chris Dardoff, who played the Viper, Mikey Salmon, all them lads. All very, very funny guys, and it kind of rubs off on you. And then it kind of died down for a couple of years. I was in a couple of other serious relationships. And I remember, I think it was 2019, I was after coming out of another very serious relationship, and through no fault of my own. And the boys started doing live shows as well. So I kind of attached myself back to them again to give myself a distraction more than anything. So I started watching the live shows, and it was a bit of a car crash. They'll tell you that themselves. Martin went off then and he rewrote a whole new show. And when I seen that, I said, I want to be part of that. That was brilliant. And I said, let me into the next show. And the next show just happened to be Vicar Street. Like, for anyone that knows comedy in Ireland or even in Europe, Vicar Street is one of the pinnacle venues for doing comedy. It's nearly at the top. And that was my first live show to go out onto Vicar Street. The only thing is, a bit like doing the junior cert and then going working, I thought every show was going to be like Vicar Street after that. But that's for another story. And I just fell in love with doing the live shows. And that's when I decided I was going to start doing stand-up live shows, write a play. I wanted to do it initially as a play. Or actually, my initial show was something like what Alan Clark actually does now. It was hosting, bringing people in, all different variety of acts, and talk with people. So I'd eventually like to get back to that again, and I think it'd be less sort of stress on myself, or not that I get too much stress, but in between all that, going into Vicar Street, I had had a heart attack at 28 and a brain aneurysm at 31. So that was all in the mix as well.
17: I want to go back to the heart attack. What do you think was leading up to that? No, I know heart attacks can happen to anyone.
21: It was completely neglect. Complete neglect. I'd had a fractured skull. I missed that. I'd had a fractured skull at 21.
17: I'm laughing only just to be like, I missed an all fractured skull. Because it was three times you nearly died, isn't it?
21: Yes, that was the first time. That was on the way over to...
17: What year was the fractured skull?
21: I was young at that stage. I was 20. I was heading over to Manchester on the boat, and it's kind of a funny story with taking out the fractured skull bit. The boat wasn't crossing in the morning. We were meant to go on, I think it was Friday morning. It wasn't crossing because the winds were, or the sea was too rough. So they rescheduled it. And we said we'd go back into town. And there was myself and my uncle, who's only actually two or three, because as I said, I'm the oldest grandchild. He was the youngest, we'll say, son, by a long shot. And there was only 3 years in the difference. So we actually grew up as, people thought we were brothers. We were actually, and we lived right beside each other. So we were best friends more than anything, Martin. And we went in drinking into town, and we had a fellow that was bringing us over as well. Great character. Few years older than us, but he was doing the driving. Me and Martin went in and got absolutely plastered with drink. And you think you can drink when you're 20, you can't. Like, I mean, you definitely can't. And we were coming back to the car to get the boat out, and we had this, we were that immature that we'd be fighting over the front seat. So that'll tell you. And I got to the front seat first, and I had my hands in my pockets, my jacket pocket, and I turned around and I could see Martin running down. I went to go and push me away from the front door, but another time it wouldn't have mattered. But with the few drinks on me and my hands were in my pockets, I couldn't get. I don't actually remember this because I was out. They said I went to try and take my hands out of my pockets, but they were stuck in it. They were like tight pockets, and I just fell forward, hit my head on a curb, and Mick, who was driving, said he actually heard the crack. He was like, maybe we should bring him to the hospital. And Martin turned around and said, "Ah, Shreez, I've often seen him fall and worse, but we were drunk."
17: Yeah.
21: No, and it was no mm-hmm. malice. It was a complete accident. He did not mean to. So they threw me in the back of the car. We got on the boat. I didn't wake up until they'd carried me from the car to the waiting area. They'd were the bar area on one of these ships or boats. And I didn't come to until we were coming into Liverpool again. We could actually see the lights of Liverpool. It was dark at that stage. And I thought I was just thrown off from being drunk.
17: Yeah.
21: But it was actually, I was concussed. But no one put the correlation. They just thought, but I was still drunk 2 days later without having another drink.
17: No way.
21: So I never actually seen Manchester. I stuck to the bed and I stayed there for 2 days. And eventually they figured that, so there's definitely something wrong here. So they brought me to a hospital just outside Manchester. For some reason, I think it was Rochdale. I could be wrong on that. If Rochdale is outside Manchester, it was Rochdale Hospital. And I couldn't wait. The headache was so bad. I was there for 4 hours. I said, come on. I said, we're going. So I stuck it out another night in the bed, came home Monday morning, went straight to Castlebar Hospital. Said I had a fractured skull, had been bleeding on the brain.
9: Jesus.
21: And so much so that the blood had actually started to dry around the brain. That's what was causing my headache. So that was the first time that I should have been dead. 100%. And
9: if you'd left it longer, do you think you could have been
21: yes,
9: dead?
21: Yeah. They wanted to bring me up to, after even a week in Castlebar Hospital, they wanted to still send me to Beaumont, and I refused to go. I said, no, I feel better, and I should have gone.
9: Were you better? You probably weren't. You just...
21: Yeah, I just was sick of being in a bed.
9: Yeah, you want to go home.
21: Yeah, I just... And if I was a bit more mature, I'd be like, yeah, bring me up. But I didn't. But I recovered from that, and I didn't learn my lesson. Still went back drinking, partying then as soon as I recovered. And I was never fit. I was never fit. I was working hard, but I thought that done. Like, plastering is a very tough job. And I thought that was enough to keep me fit. But I was eating very unhealthily, drinking at the weekend, Friday, Saturday, Sunday, without a doubt.

0: the nuts in a new relationship, and then I just started to get really, really unhealthy, and I felt so shitty for like 2 or 3 months, and it kept building up, and I was coughing up this white phlegm, and it was absolutely getting nuts. The relationship was being affected by it, the whole works. I wasn't working, I wasn't able to work properly, the work wasn't coming in then as regularly as it was, very lot of stress. And eventually one morning I went to the doctor, and I went in, and the lady who was a locum for my regular doctor, and my regular doctor probably just didn't pick it up, she took my blood pressure, and she looked at me, and she went pale herself. She said, do you realize, she said, you're actually having a slow heart attack here in the clinic. And I was like, no, it couldn't be that bad. She said, I'm not letting you out of here. I'm not letting you out of here. My blood pressure was 240 over 160, which was double top, double bottom. To me, it was double Dutch. Mm-hmm. I didn't know. But I was in a relationship with a nurse, so I should have known. So she said, you're not leaving here until an ambulance comes for you. I said, we'll strike a deal. I said, if I can get my partner, who is a nurse, to come to the door and bring me over to the hospital, I said, will that do? And that's exactly what happened. So went over, showed my partner at the time the letter. She looked at it, 240 over 160. She nearly dropped. To me, that was nothing. It was just numbers. And when I got to the hospital, then I was 27 at that stage. Everyone, when they looked at the sheet or whatever it was, I was rushed through everything. They sent me straight up to ICU, actually. They thought I might have TB. First case of TB in like 50 years in Ireland. And
1: that probably would happen to like Sophia.
0: Yeah. So then they discovered that I was super hypertensive blood pressure, that my heart was just, and probably had it since I was 13 or 14. I suffered terrible from migraines. And there was all my life, since I was 13 or 14. I remember, and I'm not someone that's stressed. I worried about other people more than myself, even as a kid. And I remember getting really stressed over this maths test. And I was a wizard at maths. Don't know why I got so stressed over this maths. And I got a migraine. And that was the first migraine I ever got. And I continuously got them up until I went in. And with the heart attack, believe it or not, because whatever they'd done with my heart, I've never had a headache since, even a hangover. I don't get headaches from hangovers. So the result of that, I mean, a few months after the heart attack, being put on 5 heart tablets a day for a couple of months, they gave me this, like, it was a trial procedure. It was to sever the nerves between the kidney and the heart. And your kidneys regulate your heart, which I didn't know either. My blood pressure was so high, I'd blown a hole in my kidneys. But like completely oblivious to all this, I just thought it was not eating healthy or whatever, just not checking. Men don't check their health, and they should. That's one of the things that I will promote till the day I die, is to always get yourself checked out. There's no harm in it. There's no way to care.
1: A lot of men are afraid. Everyone's afraid of it, but a lot of men are definitely afraid of it.
0: Yeah. I think that's, they don't want to seem vulnerable as well.
1: 100%.
0: Yeah. And we need to lose that. Yeah, this dent to the ego. Forget about the ego. Leave the ego at the door. So that was it. That was all that was going on as I was going through everything else in life as well. So
1: at 27, having a heart attack.
0: 27. That's when I got in. When I got out, I swore that I would get fitter and treat my body better and well. And that's exactly what I did. I was running, I ran, I couldn't run 500 metres. I couldn't run the length of myself.
1: I love the running stories, you're a fanatic. No, stuff you've done, go on, tell me.
0: So I started off at 500 metres and I'd be panned out, burning chest, the whole works, but I kept at it, then I'd add another, even 250 metres. It doesn't seem like a lot to runners, but when you can't run, it's a hell of a lot.
1: It's huge.
0: Yeah. It's your marathon distance when you can't do it.
1: Mm-hmm.
0: And then I got up to 1 kilometer and I was thrilled with myself, and I used to do the 1 kilometer run up and down, 500 meters down, 500 meters back. Then I got beating braver. I went straight from 1 kilometer up to 3 kilometers. And suddenly then I was like, you know, I can do this. Then 3 kilometers became 5 kilometers, 5 kilometres in quickly became

0: 8 kilometres, and then that obviously went to 10 kilometres, and I was like, 10 kilometres is my distance now. I was flying it at 10 kilometres. I was getting into 5 kilometre races. I wasn't winning them, but I was competing with them, and I was doing all right. And I was really getting into the fitness buzz. It really cut down on the drinking as well. Everything was mighty. Had I started working in Aldi, actually, because the plastering work, there was always loads of plastering work, but there was no money. No one had money to pay you.
1: Yeah.
0: We worked for 3 months, and then the two places that we were working in, two big places, they went bushed and left everyone high and dry, including ourselves. So that stressed as well. So I said, I just can't continue on the plastering. So I started working in Aldi and had the life really, really good. Had got into another serious relationship at this stage, was living with the person. Actually, she worked in Aldi as well. So everything was flat out. Great time for the kids, the whole works. So everything was good. The kids were happy. I was happy. Was living in a house, and everything was kosher. Went out for a 10K race. This particular Saturday, it was Easter Saturday, 10K race, my first timed 10K race. And then I went to work. I was gone a little bit too fanatical now with the fitness at this stage, and working hard and trying to keep everyone happy as well. There was still always stress. When you have kids, there's always stress, especially when you're split up from their mother. I still have this traditional thing that the father has to provide. So I wanted to provide for my kids. And to do that, you have to make money, look after yourself. So I was kind of stressing myself out in different ways, bar drinking. And don't get me wrong, I was still having the odd party. And when I'd have a party, I'd have a proper party, but not as frequent, not half as frequent. I went to work, came back, and it was Easter Saturday night. And I said, you know what, lads? I said, I'm not going to go drinking tonight. I said, I have to actually, at this stage, Saoirse was serving age. She was started to serve at Mass. I think it was around the time that girls were allowed to serve at Mass. And it was important that I brought her to serve at Mass. It was like 10 o'clock Mass. So I didn't want to go out. I said, come along. I said, come over to the house. I said, we'll have a couple of cans or whatever. I said, we'll watch a movie, because we had a massive screen, cinema screen TV. And but when I invited the two lads over, the partner that I had at the time was at a family funeral in Cork. So the house to ourselves, after about half an hour, I was like, do you know what? I'm unnaturally tired. So, and I just didn't feel well. I felt queasy. So I said, you sit in, do whatever you need to do. I said, I'm just going to have a quick lie down. And apparently I went upstairs. I was down in no time again. I do not remember any of this. Was walking down the stairs, they could see me coming down the stairs, and my eyes closed after about the two steps to go. My eyes closed, my hands dropped, and I just fell forward. Where I was having a bleed to the brain or whatever, and hit my head as well to make matters worse.
1: Can you remember that happening?
0: No, I don't remember any of this. None of this.
1: What do you remember up to saying, I'm unbelievably tired?
0: Yeah, unbelievably tired. I'm just going to have a lie down. That was it. I remember the lads coming into the kitchen and letting them belt ahead. Two good friends. One of them, lucky enough, was just after doing a first aid course or paramedic course. And he figured out straight away that something was wrong here. The other lad probably thought I'd be all right. He'd be grand after a few drinks. The other lad said, no, there's definitely something wrong here. Opened my eyes. There was no reaction. And he rang the ambulance, and lucky for me, an ambulance just happened to be passing from Tuam to Castlebar. So we were on the Claremorris Road, Tuam to Claremorris Road. And as it happened, and I didn't figure this out until way after, it was actually my cousin was one of the paramedics, and I didn't know that you're not allowed to work on any relations, but she couldn't pretend. She actually never said that she was related at all.
1: I never knew that.
0: Yeah.
1: Why is that?
0: I have no idea. Now, obviously, if you come on it, that's a different thing. But she couldn't disclose that she was actually related to me. And I was told then that I'd actually like panned out in the ambulance, and they brought me back. And
1: dead, like
0: dead, yeah,
1: and medically dead,
0: and the same in Castlebar Hospital as well. So much so that the priest had been rang, my family had been rang, my family were over. The priest had read me my last rites, the whole works. There was a couple of articles then when I recovered in the papers and that, but everything. And they had sent a fax up to Beaumont Hospital with my brain scan, and Beaumont said to them, listen, there's a little bit of life there, electricity or whatever, I don't know what they're looking for. Send them up and we'll see what we can do. And at this stage, I'm 30, 31. Send them up and see what we can do. The ambulance brought me up, probably flew up, got me in. This was Easter Sunday. A surgeon worked on me, a man called Daniel Rawlock, Dr. Daniel Rawlock. He was Scottish Indian background, gentleman, absolute gentleman. After I met him, they told my family and my partner at the time that I might not wake up for 6 weeks if I wake up the same way myself at all. And I was awake. That was Sunday evening. I was awake at Monday evening and looking to see where my daughter was, Saoirse. I couldn't talk. I had so many tubes in me. I couldn't talk, but give me a pad and a biro. And I wrote down, firstly, I wrote down Lucasaid because I was parched out with the thirst, and I love Lucasaid. So much so that my sisters after that set up a group chat with me two sisters, and they named it I Love Lucasaid.
1: Aw, that's lovely.
0: Yeah, and first thing I said was, thirsty, Lucasaid, and the second thing was, did Saoirse get to Mass?
1: Oh, wow.
0: Yeah, that was, because I was convinced I was still in Clamars. I thought I was in my bedroom in Clamars. I was like, what's everyone doing in the bedroom? Like, my mother, my partner at the time, my sisters, I was like, what are you all doing? And then they tried to explain it to me, but I was still looking for my Lucasaid.
1: At least it wasn't the creamy pints.
0: Yeah, well, the creamy pints weren't a thing at that time, actually. So when I finally figured out what was happening, I was still looking for my Lucasaid. This is just a comedic antidote to it all. I kept saying, Lucasaid, Lucasaid, Lucasaid. The doctor said, you cannot literally drink anything. If you do, it'll come back up. So they kept giving me this dry ice, just spoon feeding it to me, or ice. And I was like, this isn't doing the thing at all here. So eventually I got the doctor to take out the tubes so that I could have my Lucasaid. And Dr. Curry was actually the man's name. I don't know why I remember that so vividly. He said, here's your Lucasaid. I think it was my mother that gave it to me, or one of my sisters. And he said, here's your basin as well. And like, he said, because you will need it. He said, now sip it. He said, sip it. Of course, as soon as I got it, I was straight down and handed it over. And as soon as I had the bottle handed over, puked it straight into the basin again. He knew it was going to happen, but I wasn't taking no for an answer. And that kind of taught me my lesson there.
1: Yeah.
0: But I came to so quickly that they actually said, we're going to have to put him back into an induced coma because he shouldn't be awake this early. But it was, I had so much, my reason or my thinking on it was, I had so much to live for, so much to give, and I wasn't finished yet. And that was my theory on it, and I was motivated. They actually wrote me an 15 or 18 month sick cert I could have taken off, and I was back in work in 3 months, but I was back doing a 5K marathon in like 5 or 6 or 5K run in about 5 or 6 weeks. I still had the steel stitches in my head. Now I'd done it very slowly and pretty much walked most of it, but it was some advance on what the prognosis was.
1: And ever since then, do you look at life in a completely different way?
0: This is going to sound nuts as well, but it was probably one of the best things that ever happened to me for self-building, self-discipline, and just growth.
1: Yeah.
0: Yeah. Just growth.
1: this side of you, like, not a lot of people know this side of you.
0: Yes, probably not, unless they've listened to this is why podcasts are so great.
1: Yeah.
0: To get the real person.
1: Yeah, because if you're watching you online, but your content.
0: Yes.
1: Which some of it is hilarious.
0: Yes.
1: You can be controversial.
0: Oh, yes. I live on the edge.
1: Yeah, you live on the edge.
0: That's just my...
1: From the times I've met you, you've always been like so lovely, and that's just a persona online.
0: Yes, of course.
1: But again, as I started off with saying, like this story about you, you know, it kind of gives you more, even a humane, level to it, and then how much you appreciate and life.
0: I love life. That's why I hate when people are being mistreated. And the thing is, in everything, I try and make it funny, but a lot of my videos, there's a message to go with it. I love my country. I love humanity, and I'm more tolerant than most, and accepting. Yes, I have my jokes, but that's what they are. It's just my style of comedy. And as I was saying to you earlier on, I often do tributes to people that have passed on, serious tributes, no comedy in it at all. Or I'll talk about events that are happening in a serious way, and people say, yeah, you're 100% right, and that's a great point, and it's very centered. Then they'll see me doing a video two days later, and I'm calling everyone in the government a CUNT and everything like that, and throwing in a few expletives. And they're like, where did that come from? But that's the people can't separate the comic side to the human side of things as well. So when I do that, then I give people the chance to give me some hate as well, I suppose. And I do bring a lot of it on myself, but for the long-term followers, they'll know exactly where I'm coming from.
1: And your own podcast as well, I've seen you interviewing people in this studio, Legacy Studios.
0: Yes, Legacy Studios here in
1: Galway. And even watching them, I'm kind of like, Jesus, it's a different side to Stephen.
0: Yes.
1: And it's fabulous to see.
0: Thank you.
1: It really, really is, because... And I'm not going to talk about myself on this podcast, but just to give an anecdote as well, I started off, people see a thing about, oh, that's Brenda, and Brenda's Bates, she's deaf, she's that, the other. I couldn't wait to share my story. Before.
0: Yes, like, well, I can't wait to have you on my podcast the next time.
1: 100%. Yeah. 100% I'll do it. Do you know, when it comes to the comedy, like getting up there doing, did you really think you could make, well, you have made it, to go with the comedy? Because it's very hard being a stand-up comedian. It's desperately hard.
0: You're
1: a great one.
0: Some reason I just knew it, if I kept at it, it would work.
1: Yeah.
0: Built up the page after the Vicar Street gig. I said, we'll have a page. And you know what? That was about 3 years after I'd been saved by Beaumont. And I always said that I was going to give back, if I ever had a platform, a medium-sized platform, I was going to give back to Beaumont or to charity. And I said, we're going to set up the page. Myself and French Toast said, we'll go at it. Mikey Salmon as well. Mikey Salmon dropped out. It just wasn't for him. So we set up the $3 left page. And I suppose with the live shows, I had started to drift back into the partying and the drinking a bit heavier than I did. And I remember one bank holiday thinking, no, I wasn't saved. I wasn't saved in life to go back doing the thing that got me there put me in the bad place in the first place. And that's when I decided, you know what, if you don't do that thing that you said you were going to do for Beaumont, you'll never do it. And that's when I got back into the fitness properly again. And that thing was, I said I was going to run from Beaumont Hospital to Caspar Hospital or to Mayo. And I rang up Beaumont that morning. That Monday morning, I rang them up and said, listen, you saved my life. 2016, I said that I was going to do that. And I said, now I want to do it. And we arranged a time for it. I trained religiously hard for about 6-7 months, ate properly, done everything, didn't drink, went off the drink completely. And then myself and French Toast ran from Dublin to Mayo for Beaumont Hospital. I think we raised 17,000 at the time.
1: It's amazing.
0: So, yeah, took 3 days.
1: How many miles is that?
0: That was 240 kilometres. The first day we ran 93K, and then it was kind of smaller than, like, we done the bigger block the first day.
1: It's more than 5 marathons.
0: Yeah.
1: Which is a lot.
0: Yeah, in 3 days. So, and that was with never doing a marathon before. And that's when I started getting into the longer distance marathon. And then that was actually the shortest the shortest challenge we've done. We've done 5 days since, and we've done the Mayo Coast, which was, that was even much longer. Mayo Coast is one of the longest coastlines in Ireland. And when you run in and out of the Mayo Coast, as much as the Cork and the Kerry, anything in the west of Ireland, it builds up a lot of kilometres. And we went from Ashley Falls in the Galway-Mayo border to Inniscrown in the Sligo-Mayo border. So that was what we'd done. And we'd done that from Mayo Roscommon Hospice. But over the last couple of years, I won't say I'm an ambassador for Cancer Fund for Children, but it's definitely the one that I've championed the most in my charity exploits.
1: Question, so, yeah. before we finish up. Well, I have three questions for you.
0: Yes.
1: With the stand-up bad gigs, you not that you've done, more of a bad audience.
0: Yeah, yeah. Well, listen, you there's times when you've done bad shows as well. There's no any, yeah. Every, if a comedian comes in here and tells me that every show that they've ever done has been absolutely brilliant and they nailed it and they were on top form and 100%, they're talking out their arse.
1: How hard has it been up there and they're just like...
0: That can make it difficult. There's been not many, but I can definitely think of a few that you're up there and it's like doing a show underwater. It's like no frequency here. I mentioned it on Alan Clark's podcast before. Your job up there at the beginning is to, the audience is a frequency and you're a frequency up on the stage, and you have to, in the first few minutes, you have to join up the frequencies. And there has been shows where you could be up there till the cows come home and it's not tuning in. It's on a different band altogether. And you just know that this is going to be a tough night. You're like, why did you come here? Yeah. Why did you come here? Knowing what my content is, why did you come here? And sometimes it might be just you. You mightn't be in the form for it. Lucky enough, it's not often. We like to bring a lot of energy to the show. I want to change it up for 2026. But that's actually where I'm the most, usually, it's my safe place. Being on stage is where I actually forget about everything else. And I, as you say, seen here before we were setting up, I couldn't rest. I was up and down the stairs like a yo-yo.
1: You are.
0: When I'm on stage, that's where I am. That's it. I don't have to do anything. And I know I'm going to draw a correlation here. I'm going to draw a correlation here between that and being in hospital. When I was in hospital and I couldn't go anywhere, I was relaxed because it was my excuse. I didn't have to work. I didn't have to get back to that person. I didn't have to answer that letter because I was in hospital. And it's the same thing when you're on stage. So it's that, if that's anything just teaching myself, is if you can be in that state all the time, what and you get more done. The thing is, if you weren't panicked and stressed and find a flow like you do on stage, how much easier life can be. Yeah.
1: And then a corny question, do you ever get many bad days? You just kind of, not bad days, in general, you just always like the most of
0: 100%
1: today.
0: Bad days. And I'm attributing that, 2026, so much done. We toured Australia. 25, sorry. Australia, New Zealand, Dubai, America, Canada, so much done. The UK, Ireland, so much done, so much to be grateful for. But I never, it just, of all the years I've been doing it, it didn't flow. And I want to find the flow again.
1: Yeah.
0: And I want to do it differently this year. I want to enjoy it like I was. And I put that down to drinking. And I really do. It's great when you're doing it. And as I said in the beginning, I've made a rod for my own back with the Creamy Pint thing. But it's also my job at this stage. I have the merch that's going with it, so it kind of self-propelling on a Friday. And then what happens then is when you're going to shows and when you're going to venues actually don't even ask me, do I want to drink anymore? There's a tray of Guinness there and that's it. And so I've made that rod for my own back, and I need to try and de-escalate that now for 2026, because it's great doing it, but then come Monday, Tuesday, Wednesday, you're like, really bad days, and they were getting worse and worse and worse and worse. Drinking is no problem. It's the aftermath. I'd rather have a physical hangover than the mental hangover that I have.
1: Would you just be really flat?
0: Really flat, no motivation, brain fog, massive, and it was getting worse and worse, and I can't have brain fog.
1: Yeah.
0: Doing what I do, I cannot have brain fog. That's why I done two shows in December, the 11th and the 12th, and I wanted them to be 100%. So one of them was in Eileen's in Ahamore, Donal Byrne country. And we had done a show there about 6 weeks earlier, and it was one of these shows that it was grand, we got away with it, but the frequency just wasn't there. Mm-hmm. And I wanted not to happen again. I wanted to be as sharp as a lance. So I was doing a show in Dublin the night before, and I thought the only way I'm not going to drink in Dublin or give a reason to not drink in Dublin, because people will be like, oh, come on, come on, come on. It's very easy to say, I shall have one, then you'll have 10. I said, I'm going to do a marathon in between the shows. So we done the show in Dublin. I got dropped off in French Park on the next morning before the Ahamore. Got dropped off in French Park in Roscommon and ran to Eileen's, which is 42K.
1: I think I remember that, yeah.
0: So that was to keep me sharp. So if I need to do things like that, so be it, until I get out of that routine of mad drinking. Or I'm going to ruin it for myself.
1: Yeah. At least you're aware of it,
0: anyway.
1: Yeah,
0: so I'm very aware of it.
1: And it has, like, when I'm aware of the creamy wines, and yes, I don't even drink anymore.
0: Yeah.
1: I was like, the cream.
0: Yes.
1: But it's very catchy. Make pints creamy again.
0: Make creamy pints great again. That's
1: make
0: on the hat.
1: Creamy pints. Yeah, it is on the hat.
0: But my saying is, and I get pulled up on it, when I don't add the F-U-C-K-I-N bit in it, the creamy pints.
1: Yeah, you do at the end.
0: Yeah, so that's my thing. And it just became a meme all around the world.
1: Yeah, no,
0: all around the English speaking world. Even in Russia, people are sending me videos of them trying. Oh, yeah. I must actually do get the best of the videos that I'm sent in with people trying to attempt it.
1: Brilliant. Oh, well, Stephen, it's been amazing chat to you. I'm going to ask you my final three questions. I know I sent them too late.
0: Yes.
1: I saved your number, actually, Stephen Cowboy Kelly.
0: Yes, everyone does.
1: As Stephen Kelly just wouldn't have looked right. But then when I was, because you're great friends with Alan Clark, and it was weird because he calls you Cowboy all
0: the
1: time.
0: Yes, he does, yeah.
1: And
0: yeah,
1: I was
0: so does Pete.
1: Yeah, I was like, I'm doing the podcast with Stephen. He's like, who's Stephen? And I was like, Cowboy, but I felt embarrassed saying Cowboy because I was like, Cowboy.
0: Like everyone does.
1: I know, but I was like, I don't think, I can call you Cowboy after today.
0: Yes.
1: But I was like, Cowboy?
0: You can call me Anthony.
1: Stephen Cowboy Kelly. Question number one, if you could go back to your lowest moment and whisper one truth to yourself, what would it be?
0: One truth to myself in my lowest moment was probably to trust your gut a little bit more. Trust your gut. If your gut is telling you something, I'd nearly trust that more than a lot more information. Your gut will tell you an awful lot. And 9 times out of 10, your gut instinct is correct. We've forgotten that we are an animal. We are a primal, instinctual animal. That's how we've got this far. That's how all the animals have got this far. So trust your gut a little bit more. And don't be blinded by rose-tinted glasses. If it looks like a duck, if it quacks like a duck, it's a duck. So don't be setting yourself, don't be pretending that everything's going to be right and it's not right in front of you. Challenge it or face up to it there and then. So trust your gut more.
1: I have to say, I agree. The whole gut thing, it's...
0: Mm-hmm. Yeah.
1: When you have to think over and over about something as well. And if your gut is screaming at you,
0: yes,
1: just go with the
0: absolutely.
1: Gut.
0: It's like when you're going in to buy a shirt. If you're going in to buy a shirt for me, and if I see it and I like it, and I just go, yeah, that's the shirt for me. If I'm in there and I'm like, is it? Will I? It's not.
1: It's not 100%.
0: If you have to second guess yourself, then it's not for
1: you. It's not. Number two, what did rock bottom teach you that success never could?
0: Rock bottom taught me that you have grit. I had more grit than I thought. I'm a lot stronger than I ever thought. Now, I knew I had mental strength, and I'll have to say family support as well is great. If you have a good family and good friends and support, you will achieve great things if you believe in yourself. And so that it being at the lowest I was made me realize, confirmed what I suspected already, that I do have great mental fortitude.
1: Number three, what's the one message you'd give someone who feels like they're never going to make it out?
0: Always believe in yourself. Always believe in yourself, and it will, everything will be better. And time is a great healer, and time is a great it's a great measurement of where you can start off and where you can end up, for both good and bad. But if you want to make it in life, you will. Surround yourself with good people. and believe, please believe in yourself. No matter how ridiculous it sounds to other people, if it sounds right in your head, go for it. Shoot for the moon, and even if you miss, you'll land among the stars. Simple as that.
1: What a great way to finish. Thanks so much.
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0: A very good night from the newsroom. Some of the seven Irish citizens who were detained on board the Global Summit flotilla returned home last night. 185 activists were remanded by Israeli forces off the coast of Crete while trying to deliver aid to Gaza. All but two of the people on board the flotilla were handed over to Greek authorities before being released. Fierko Breilon was one of those detained. He said he planned to leave early so he wouldn't get involved with Israeli forces, but they intercepted.
1: My idea was to train the crew and that I would leave in Crete and they would carry on with the boat. So we were still about 70 miles west of Crete when they suddenly appeared on board, threw a flashbang into the cockpit, got on board, said, "We're the Israeli Defence Forces and we can do whatever we want."
0: It's been a year since the papal inauguration of Pope Leo. His first year has not been without controversy, with US President Donald Trump branding him as weak for his condemnation of the war in Iran. Pope Leo, who's the first ever American pope, had hit out at world leaders who used religious language to justify violence. Massimo Faggioli, professor of ecclesiology at the Loyola Institute at Trinity College in Dublin, says Trump is concerned about losing the Catholic vote in the US.
2: I think Donald Trump knows that Pope Leo is very popular among Americans now. And I think he knows that this incident wasn't seen favorably by many Catholics in the United States. So we will see where this goes. There has been an unexpected directedness in the attack, which is unprecedented in modern church history.
0: In the UK, airlines are going to be allowed to group passengers from different flights together under plans to save on jet fuel. The British government hopes it will prevent last-minute changes to journey during the peak summer season. There have been warnings of possible fuel shortages if the war in Iran continues. Charities, local businesses and community-run clubs are among the thousands of people who completed the Dublin City Half Marathon today. After learning of her mother's lung cancer diagnosis, Megan decided to run the half marathon to raise money for cancer awareness. Her family designed a number of posters to cheer her on.
3: She was like, "Can you please make this?" So I made one for her, and then...
4: What does it say?
3: "You're doing amazing, sweetie." It's like a quote from the Kardashians.
5: She's doing it especially for myself, as I was diagnosed with lung cancer in December of last year. And yet we're here to support her. We're all behind her.
0: And that's your news for now.
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7: A very good night. I'm Will O'Callaghan. Westmeath are into just their sixth ever Leinster Senior Football Final and their first in a decade. Brandon Kelly's extra time goal proved crucial in Tullamore as they edged past Kildare by 221 to 23 points after extra time. The Lake County will play Dublin in the decider later this month, and it also secures their place in tomorrow's draw for the first round of the All-Ireland Championship. Armagh powered into the Ulster football decider with a 28 points win over Down at Clonus. Conor Turbitt scored 2-5 for Kieran McGeaney's side, and Down now go into the Tailteann Cup. Limerick manager John Kiely has praised his players for being clinical in their win over Clare this afternoon. The league champions bounced back from their opening round loss to beat the Banner by 230 to 118 in the Munster Hurling Championship. While Galway won their third successive Connacht Ladies football title, the beaten league finalists came back to win by 110 to 11 points against their neighbours Mayo. Manchester United boss Michael Carrick says he's very affected by the news that Alex Ferguson was taken to hospital from Old Trafford. He says he hopes their 3-2 Premier League win over Liverpool will give the club's legendary former manager a boost. That win also secures Champions League football for United for next season. At the other end, Tottenham climbed out of the bottom three by getting past Aston Villa 2-1. The Scottish Premiership title race is finally poised, with Celtic level on points with leaders Hearts thanks to a 2-1 victory over 10-man Hibs. Barcelona will face Lyon in the Women's Champions League final. The Spanish champions have beaten Bayern Munich 4-2 at the Nou Camp in the second leg of their semi-final. Wu Yitzha leads Sean Murphy by 10 frames to 7 after the first day's play at the World Snooker Championship final. Wu will need to win 8 more frames at the Crucible tomorrow if he's to land a maiden world title. Kimi Antonelli has made Formula 1 history with victory at the Miami Grand Prix. The championship leader became the first driver to win his first three races from pole position. The Irish women's 4x400 metres relay team have qualified for next year's World Championships, and Cam Young is up to third in the world golf rankings. The American has won the Cadillac Championship by 6 strokes on 19 under par. Shane Lowry rallied with a final round of 65, and he has claimed a share of 23rd place. To hear live commentary of the League of Ireland every Friday, download the Go Loud app now.
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0: Mostly dry tonight with clear spells along with patches of mist or fog, lows of 8 or 9 degrees.

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1: Went to the moped store, what's uppers? 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
1: Hey, it's Alex Rowley here, back with another fraud alert. Bank of Ireland has issued another scam text warning. These ones start with "Hi, Mom" or "Hi, Dad." Now, obviously, they're easy to spot if you don't have kids, like me, but if you do, they can be plausible. It then goes on to claim that this is your son or daughter, their phone's been broken or stolen, and they're using a friend's number or they have a new number. They'll then request a payment or a card number to set up an Apple or Google Pay. This is an example of smishing. According to research, 70% of the Irish population are confident they can spot scams, but people are still being caught. If you do receive an unexpected message from a child or family member asking for help, don't reply, don't click any links. 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If you get a text that claims to be, let's say, from Bank of Ireland, but you're not sure if it's genuine, you can copy the text that you want to verify, paste it into a new message, add the word "check" before the text, and send it to 50365. 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

I see these fingers, you know, see you, they are not equal. Look, not equal. In your hand, in my hand, in everyone's hand, equal. So if we try to make it equal, it means that we have to chop some of them off. He can accept you in his womb. He can accept you.

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2: Your equivalent last on air on Flatline as Fake Saint. Well, Tasha, rationish August is brawl when they're on new again. So I sober. To Fake Saint again of Gahiantuk. I'm fleeing Shaw Fisha Xenom at the 6 o'clock show or Virgin Media. August is my little Teddy Swims and the Kyol as Fake Saint. So to Iskut Kawil Shay, Gahiantuk. 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